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1: Greetings to you. My name is Brandt, and coming up this hour, our misfit moment for people who feel like spiritual misfits. I want to talk about that. Plus, we have this new tracking poll where it tells us what you're thinking about.
2: It seems to be always what people are thinking about me.
1: About you?
2: Yes. I feel like the tracking poll is very specific about my candidacy.
1: I'm sorry you got that impression. Yeah, kind of.
2: Okay.
1: I guess it has seemed that way.
2: Okay, well, let's see what this one says.
1: Anyway, we'll see what this one says. Thank you for being here.

0: You guys are like positivity and uplifting in a sea of anxiety and bad news. And I just know that I can always turn you guys on and you'll be positive and I can hear God's word. So thank you.
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1: It's called the Misfits Moment. If you are a spiritual misfit, perhaps you can identify with some of this, or at least you feel like a spiritual misfit, like you're not as spiritual as other people and feel like you're missing something or whatever. I just want to encourage you. This is the whole point of doing this. I just want to encourage you. If you are struggling with something, maybe it's a habit or a way of thinking or something that you're doing, and you get better and you fall back, and you get better and you fall back into it, or you're struggling, but you keep... Can I tell you something? The very fact, in case you think, well, apparently God's just left me because I fall back into this thing. The very fact that you're struggling is a good sign. It's when you give up the struggle, we got problems. God's still at work in your life. That's why you're still struggling with it. Obedience isn't easy. But God honors the effort. Clearly, he keeps saying, that's one of those things that really doesn't get as much play as it should. It's just the whole thing about obedience. Like, Jesus wants us to do what he says, like what he has commanded us. Do that. Observe these things I've told you to do. He keeps saying stuff like that. Well, that's hard. But the heart that keeps trying, there's something beautiful about that.
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And good afternoon. At last check, just a couple of decent-sized backups. One is in North Van, where one eastbound is heavy approaching Lonsdale to Lynn Valley Road. That's about a 15-minute drive due to an earlier problem. Then it's slow from just after the ironworkers off and on to Kensington and Burnaby. Then it's heavy from Langley into Abbotsford, 248 to Mount Lehman Road due to an accident that appears to be clear. It's still about a 50-minute drive. And on the ferries to Wausau to Victoria, Swartz Bay, lots of room left on the 6 p.m., 56% capacity. Just 25% on the 7 p.m., 43% on the 8, 30% on the 9, and Tawasin to Nanaimo, Duke Point, 29% left on the 545. 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
1: Oh, look, a new tracking poll. We have tracking poll data. That's right. From listeners to the show. Mm-hmm. The latest update, I've got to be honest with you, I'm very encouraged by this. We just heard the latest tracking poll. 88% strongly approve of yesterday's breaking animal news.
0: Do they?
1: Yep.
0: 88%. That's 12%, a large number.
1: Kind of polarizing because the 12% strongly disapprove.
0: Of course, yeah.
1: But
0: well, everyone has passionate opinions now.
1: Yeah.
0: What, again, may I ask what polling firm we're using?
1: It might be Zogby, and it might be Rasmussen, and it might be the Pew Research Center.
0: Might be.
1: Yeah.
0: So you don't know?
1: Just saying, it might be, as far as you know.
0: Oh, you don't want to let me know. Okay,
1: yeah, anyway, for the 12% who strongly disapprove, just know that I will pray for you.
0: Oh, that's nice.
1: Yeah.
0: What a wonderful resolution to this whole thing.
1: Exactly. It's all going to be resolved.

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1: I'm admitting it up front. A lot of people are going, that's the cheesiest thing I ever heard.
0: The Brant Hansen Show.
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1: I had a really good spiritual point.
2: All right, we'll regroup.
1: Okay, we're going to regroup. We're going to come back with a really good spiritual point.
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1: An awesome sci-fi question for you. This is a really good one where aliens come before you and they give you a deal. It's a sci-fi question. They have an option for you.
0: Okay, an option. Mm-hmm.
1: It's really nice option, actually. They're extending to you. They have arranged with Chip and Joanna Gaines, the people from Fixer Upper, to totally redo your house. Totally. They will personally redo your house. Incredibly, it's free, but it will cost you, you know how aliens like to deal in IQ points. Mm. It will cost you 5 of your IQ points.
0: Ooh, that's costly. I'm sorry, I shouldn't.
1: Well, it's about 5% of the average person's intelligence.
0: Okay, so that's a lot.
2: I'm going to have to go with the having them do my house.
0: You are.
2: I would.
0: Okay.
2: I could always try to regain those IQ points back.
1: Ooh, that's hard.
0: Where are you going to get them?
2: I can go to the library. I can do some more studying.
0: Just make it up on the back end of it all. I get it.
2: I will totally make it up.
3: 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Sometimes it's kind of subtle. Sometimes it's just a big old huge blowout. 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I'm Julie Lyles Carr, host of the All Mom Does podcast. 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
8: 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We think it might be hotter than usual. When we have had extremely smoky and hot seasons, it starts snowballing pretty quickly, and we can't get to everybody as quick as they would like. When you have smoke outside, your first instinct is going to be to shut your windows. And when you shut your windows and you don't have air conditioning or you don't have a filtration system in the house, it's kind of like putting yourself in a sauna. And that's what we don't want. But we do want to make sure that you're prepared and that you have all this information ahead of time. Because if you have time to prepare for this, odds are you will not land yourself in a bad situation. And that's really what we're after.
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1: Colossians chapter 2 says,
0: "Let your lives overflow with thanksgiving for all he has done."
1: That's good for this month and all year.

And good afternoon on the Simon Fraser Perimeter Road, Highway 17 westbound after the Golden Ears Connector. There was an earlier problem which has been cleared, but it's still a big backup. From before the connector on up, takes you about 15 plus minutes to get up there. It's around, it looks like around the CN rail yard. It's about a 10-minute drive in the eastbound direction. Heavy in Langley to Abbotsford on 1 eastbound. Just after 248, the Mount Lehman Road due to an earlier accident. Still about a 35-minute drive through there. And in Delta 99 northbound, it's thickened up about a 20-minute drive from 17A. Through the Massey Tunnel. 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
1: Hi, Lynette here, and sometimes faith looks like getting out of bed. That can be tough for me some days. Making the coffee and just trusting God with all the rest.
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2: 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Hey, what's up? Thank you for listening. We have to do this disclaimer. We've been told we have to do this disclaimer by powerful radio people.
3: And they meant it.
2: Yep, they meant it. We know we're odd. So if you're just tuning in, it can be frustrating because you're like, what is going on here?
3: You just want to know people know they're weird.
2: Yeah, we know.
3: We do know.
2: So if that helps you, I think it does. So hopefully you realize that. I know I'm really monotone. Sherry's got a big laugh. We know. And thank you for your patience with us. If you just started listening, sometimes it takes just a little bit.

Oh, you just filled up your tank, huh? Yeah. We're here to fill you back up with that feeling of everything's going to be all right. Praise 106.5.

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1: Just thinking about this, how different God is from me. I mean, really, really, mm-hmm. from us. Mm-hmm. We all like to think we're big stuff, but good grief. How in the world does he continue to put up with us? Mm. How in the world? It says in the Bible, it's like he's patient. That's what's going on. Mm-hmm. But seriously, I remember starting projects as a kid, getting frustrated, and just knocked the whole thing over.
0: The Legos, whatever. I'm going to watch TV.
1: Still, like if you started a club
0: yeah.
1: and then people started being people, like, uh-huh. you know what? No more club.
0: I quit.
1: But thankfully, he's different and more patient.
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3: Who's this?
4: This is Barb.
3: Hi, Barb. Where are you calling from today?
4: I'm calling from Chilliwack.
3: You are caller number 9.
4: No way. Right on.
3: You are going to be playing today for $6,466.
4: Oh, that's amazing.
3: Well, if you happen to win all that money, what do you think you'd do with it?
4: Well, there's always some bills to pay, but we've got a cruise booked for next year, so that would definitely help with covering the cost of that for sure.
3: And what about that extra $500 from Murray, Kia, and Abbotsford to pass on to a friend?
4: I think that would probably go to my youngest son. He's just graduated and he's got some student debt to take care of, so I'll probably try and help him out a bit.
3: Okay, here we go. What do you think that is?
4: Okay, is it moving an oven rack, like pulling the oven rack out?

0: $6.
1: So awesome. I can't believe it.
0: How are you feeling?
1: I'm actually a little bit speechless. I'm very shocked, actually.
0: Well, that is so awesome. Congratulations, Barb in Chilliwack. You won the Praise Secret Sound. It was the oven rack. Congratulations.
1: Thanks. That's amazing.
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0: Woo!
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0: It's Brant and Sherry. Lighthearted laughs.
1: I'm sorry.
0: And real substance.
2: Hey, sorry, really ahead. Serious.
1: Oh, really one. Serious? Okay.
0: With even more laughs. Refreshingly odd. Oddly refreshing.

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1: Got a question from a young lady who listens to the show, and believe me, she's speaking for a lot of people, maybe you. But we addressed this on our podcast a little bit, but she's kind of, I don't know where I stand with God. Like, I don't know. I want him. I don't know if I'm in love with him like I should be. Like, do I love God or not? What's that supposed to look like? I don't know. And you know what we had to say in brief? I'll just tell you right now. It's like, I'm really thankful that we get to see what Jesus is actually like. I mean, that's why the Gospels are so important to me. I get to see him because he said, if you've seen me, you've seen God. Well, he never turns away a desperate person. You won't find it. And so if you're like, I don't know where to stand. I'm ex-God, please. Well, believe me, please, if we become childlike and desperate, like, God, I know I need you. I don't understand everything. I don't get it, but I know I need. Do you think he's going to turn you away? Like a humble heart that's going, God, I don't know. I don't know what I'm even, where I stand, like, a humble heart is not going to get turned away.

0: Maybe this will surprise you.
1: Even Brant and Sherry will admit, sometimes it's just silly.
2: What?
1: Hey, that might be just what you need.
0: Yeah.
1: Refreshingly odd. Oddly refreshing. 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
1: You got the old acoustic guitar out.
0: Yes, when I came into the studio, I heard music.
1: Yeah, I like to write songs, you know.
0: Yes, I do know that. So is there a theme today?
2: Well, that news item we talked about yesterday about a lot of people wish other people would tone down their cologne.
0: Yeah.
2: At work.
0: Their signature scent.
2: Yeah.
0: Yes.
2: I wrote a song.
0: Did you? That inspired you.
2: Yeah, it's called, it's about the workplace.
0: Uh-huh.
2: It's called Too Fresh, Too Clean. It goes something like this.
0: Uh-huh.
2: We're gathered here together. Thanks for meeting us this afternoon.

0: You're too fresh, too fresh, and too clean.
1: Yeah. More, okay.
0: You're a pretty good worker overall. But maybe just do one spray instead of 16.

0: then it kind of ends there.
1: Oh, it stops right on there. That's, yeah.
0: When those smelly ones zoom.
1: Yes. Did you have musk oak in there? Was that a word? Okay. I don't know that I've ever heard a song with musk oak.
0: No, I had to look up a bunch of stuff. Honestly, to learn more to write this song. It's a lot of research.
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4: 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Brad's story began with deep pain. As a young boy, he was abused and often wore long sleeves to hide the bruises. He tried to protect the very people who were hurting him. And after being told he wasn't wanted, Brad became addicted at just 12 years old, trying to numb pain no child should ever have to carry. That pain followed him for more than 40 years. Then, Brad found the Lighthouse Mission. At first, he didn't want help. He only wanted a bed and a meal. There were days when the pain felt so overwhelming, he wanted it all to end. But God didn't give up on Brad. Through the radical, Christ-like love of the team at the Lighthouse Mission, Brad eventually said yes to an invitation to join the men's recovery program. And that yes changed his life. Today, Brad has been clean and sober for more than 18 months. 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And now, Brad is serving at the Lighthouse Mission, walking alongside men who come through the doors just like he did, hurting, hungry, and unsure if change is still possible. Right now, the Lighthouse Mission needs your help. 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
8: 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Man, I'm counting on a bigger, bigger, bigger. When trouble comes around the way. 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I've been through some things in my life that, you know, should have broke me, and it

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0: Craze 106.5. That is Bill Wickham and Crowder. And it really is Amazing Grace. Bummer today, the Team Canada lost to Switzerland 2-1. Now, the good news is they're in the next round. They came in second in their pool, which is good enough. And so they're going to play in Los Angeles. Won't be at home, but you're going to play in Los Angeles on June 28th. Don't know who yet, but they're still going. Team USA plays tomorrow.
1: 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Jesus gave the Great Commission to people. 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

0: I've been listening for the longest time and also working at home. 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

0: Oh, I am just so grateful for this radio station, and that is the truth. 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
1: 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Hi, I'm Steve, and that's Jamie McDonald. Hey, God is faithful. That's really what that song is getting at. He loves us and he's faithful. The Bible talks about this in one of the Psalms. It says, Lord, your love reaches to the heavens, your faithfulness to the clouds. Your righteousness is like the highest mountains, and your judgments are like the deepest sea. So where would we be without a God who loves us infinitely, who is utterly faithful, who is 100% good and totally just? I'm glad we don't have to answer that. We are so blessed.
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0: it reminds me constantly that I'm not alone. 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So thank you.
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When the gaslight comes on, remember what it says in God's Word. 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
1: Hey, I'm Brant. Just a reminder for you, for me too, honestly. You know you can talk to God, right? Like right now, whatever's bothering you, whatever's stressing you out right now, you actually can do that. How great is that?
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1: 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Very few things are sadder than waking up in the morning and realizing there's no coffee. It can ruin the whole day. But we're here to help. 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It's that simple. 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

0: for Kenyon Country and World on Fire on Praise 106.5. Here's the great news. They're coming in concert in Vancouver on September 25th. They're going to be at the Queen Elizabeth Theater. And if you've never seen For Kenyon Country, you're going to love them. I just know it. So here's the thing. If you want to find out about tickets, we got all the info for you. 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

0: And when you do that, everybody wins. So it's the communication style, is how direct you are, is how much you listen. As long as the basics are working and you're doing it their way, everything works.
1: And I think it's so good because, again, with my oldest son, it's very linear for him, very logic driven. He just wants to know. I remember saying to him, once he had his license, we had a midnight curfew, and I said to him, you know, be home by midnight. And he said, why? And I said, one, it's the time limit, and two, nothing good happens with teenagers after midnight. And he said to me, do you have empirical data to support that? That was exactly what he said. And my other son, who's much more feeler, I had the same chat with him 2 years later. Mm-hmm. And he said, okay, Dad, I think you're right. Mm-hmm. Very different responses, right? But that's the point, mm-hmm. that you have to know your child, which takes a bit of work, yep. and then apply those principles accordingly.
0: Just like you'd like to be treated.
1: Yeah, mm-hmm. Well, there you go. I think that's in Scripture, isn't it? Treat others. Yeah, we get it. John, this has been great. Thank you so much for, man, a lifetime of learning, mm-hmm. when it comes to neuroscience and therapy and psychology, but mostly the biblical application of this. And you've said it a couple of times here that the Lord is the creator of neuropathways. Mm-hmm. And we're finding that more and more. And I just love the way you blend that, first as a Christian, but secondly, as a professional who works on the mind. I mean, these are important things to know, and that's the goal of us as parents, is to, I hope, to create the healthiest adult children that we can, because in that, we're honoring the Lord with our responsibility as the parent, right?
0: Yes, that's true, Jim. And I've just got to thank you for all the years of keeping the mission, the vision straight. I can't tell you how many parents I have referred to you whose lives and parenting were saved over the years because, well, there was a message, there were skills, there was help that nobody else was putting out. So
1: well,
0: thank you.
1: Thank you so much, Dr. Townsend. It really helps when people like you sit at the microphone here and we can talk about it together. And that's the invitation. If this has sparked awareness for you, or you know somebody that needs this book, get a hold of us. Your donations allow us to serve parents who are struggling. One listener said this: I have learned so much from you and love the biblical parenting truths you encourage us with. Thank you for your time and energy. Your ministry has been a source of hope and comfort as we tackle parenting. 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
1: And Dr. Townsend, you're involved with raising up the next generation of strong Christian counselors through your efforts at Concordia. Tell us more about that.
0: Well, it's the Townsend Institute for Leadership and Counseling at Concordia University in Irvine, California. It's for people that want an opportunity to enhance their career, get a new career, move up the ladder. We're a fully accredited remote graduate degree school. We got three programs. You can get a master's or a certificate in counseling, or an organizational leadership, or an executive coaching and consulting. And we have now a PhD in counseling. And actually, mm-hmm. Forbes magazine made us the number one remote PhD in counseling. So we're real happy about that.
1: Yeah, it's great.
0: We have hundreds of students. They're getting great jobs. We're at the bottom third of expensive schools like ours. And we have these great guest experts, people like Henry Cloud, Patrick Lencioni. There's a person named Jim Daly who speaks to their students who's very well.
1: It's always fun to talk to the students.
0: So, yeah, we're at townsendinstitute.com.
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7: He was one of the most recognizable voices in American sports, a celebrity who called professional football games for decades. But behind the fame, Pat Summerall was slowly dying. Alone on a bathroom floor, choking on his own brokenness, Pat finally ran out of places to hide. What he discovered next changed everything. Jesus said, "Come to me, all who are weary and heavy laden, and I will give you rest." Not a sermon, not a finger pointed in shame, just rest. Today on Insight for Living, Chuck Swindoll reminds us that grace doesn't lecture, it stoops, and it rescues.

0: Love that reaches up is adoration. Love that reaches out is affection. Ah, but love that stoops is grace. It isn't complete till you get to the part where he stoops and picks us up and puts us on our feet. It's with that symbol in mind we turn to Philippians chapter 2 and look at these verses that are truly, as one man wrote, the greatest and most moving passage Paul ever wrote about Jesus. Greatest and most moving passage Paul ever wrote about Jesus. Just as a beautiful diamond needs a setting for it to be serve a practical purpose, so verses of Scripture need the context, the setting. Now, this setting is about thinking along the same lines. See verse 1. If therefore there is any encouragement in Christ, any consolation of love, any fellowship of the Spirit, any affection and compassion, make my joy complete. Look closely, by being of the same mind. If you think together, you'll get along together. If you think about the same things the same way together, you'll have a closeness of fellowship. Maintaining the same love, united in spirit, intent on one purpose. In fact, he goes further. And I can feel that long index finger of the apostle pounding against my sternum as he says, do nothing from selfishness or empty conceit, but with humility of mind, we're back to our thinking, with humility of mind, let each of you regard one another as more important than himself. That is Christianity in a nutshell. Those of us who are unselfish and are not driven by empty conceit, who possess a humility of mind, God help us all to go there, who regard one another as more important than ourselves. We don't look out for our own personal interests. We look out for the interests of others. And Paul suddenly thinks, I need an example. I need an illustration. We say it's the colloquialism of our time. I need a for instance. For example, and that leads him to the classic illustration of Jesus. Not surprisingly, he shows us Jesus in his condescension from heaven to earth, from the throne room of God to the cross, in the verses that follow. Now, this section is magnificent because it covers three facets of a scene that boggles the mind. In no other scene in Scripture are you able to get into the mind of the crucified one like here. This is the best section. It describes him before he came to earth, verse 6. It describes in his coming as a servant, verse 7, and the early part of verse 8. And then it describes his sacrifice on a cross, end of verse 8. Let's go before his incarnation. Referring to Christ Jesus, who although he existed in the form of God. Form of God. The Greek term is morphe, M-O-R-P-H-E. We have it in the middle of our word metamorphosis. In its original term, it meant the essential form that doesn't change. Keep that in mind. There's another word that is often translated form, and it's schema, S-C-H-E-M-A. We got our word scheme from it. They're different. Schema represents a form that changes. You say, what? So let me explain it further. We are in form human beings. We are not less or more than, we are human beings. From conception until death, we are human beings. That's our morphe. However, our schema is described in the stages we've been through as human beings. We begin as small as a period at the end of the sentence. Cynthia taught me that when she was pregnant with our children. That little thing inside me is the size of a period at the end of a sentence. So we begin as an embryo, and then we grow to fetus, and then we become a newborn. Our schema is changing. The newborn becomes a little baby. And as we begin to walk and talk and eat and or at least feed ourselves, we become little children. Our schema is changing. little children grow into young pre-teenagers, and then finally teenagers, and then young adults, and then adults, and then middle adults, and then ornery adults. You reach a final stage of ornery, where you are growing older. Your schema keeps changing, but your morphe remains human. Back to the verse. Who, although he existed in the unchanging deity, the form of God. Second part of the verse is equally important. He didn't regard equality with God something to clutch, something to cling to. But he released that privileged position. Now, don't think for a moment he stopped being God. That's where the cults will take you away from the truth. He's just a man when he came to this earth, and as a man, he was subject to all the things of humanity, including sin. Wrong. As God, he knew no sin, did no sin, had no sin. Scripture states that. I love that translation in the New American Standard Bible. The verb means to clutch. If you're in a crowd and a thief is running through the group and grabs your purse, ladies, he will or she will clutch the purse and run. It's the word used of a thief or a robber, clutching something. But in this case, it isn't a robber, it's God himself, Jesus, the Son of God. Existing in the unchanging deity of his essence, he did not regard that position in heaven something he would clutch and hold on to and not release. Why? Because he's humble of heart. Because to come to our rescue, he couldn't remain in heaven. So the plan of salvation required his giving up his will and releasing what had been his privileged position. And if you want to think of something remarkable, imagine that. The resplendent glory of the throne room of the Godhead, surrounded by the presence angels and the seraphim who flood the throne of God with their praises, having no need, knowing no pain, experiencing no rejection or mistreatment. He existed in that ideal place as God. But he said to the Father, "Yes, I will go. Unless you go, there will not be a sacrifice. I will be that sacrifice." So he did not regard it something to clutch. And so what did he do? Well, he became a servant. Expressed very clearly at the beginning of verse 7, he emptied himself. All sorts of theories called the kenotic theory, K-E-N-O-T-I-C, kenotic. From the Greek term kenosis, which is the word for emptying, translated here in that way. Of what did he empty himself? J.B. Lightfoot says he divested himself. But of what? Did he stop being God? What did he empty himself of? If you carry a Ryrie Study Bible, you will see in the footnote this sentence, very helpful sentence. It does not mean he surrendered any attributes of deity, but that he took on the limitations of humanity. Wonderful words. Wonderful description. Without releasing any of his deity, he took on all the limitations of humanity. More specifically, he voluntarily set aside the independent use of his divine attributes when he became a man. Undiminished deity in true humanity, one person called the incarnation. The incarnation. God in flesh, for the first time ever and never to be changed, deity became humanity. True humanity. True humanity. No play acting. He wasn't part angels, sprouting wings, didn't have a halo, didn't glow. Didn't walk around in a white robe, spotless sandals, going, ooh, ooh, cross hanging around his neck. Didn't know. That's all caricature. Had he walked on this earth today and were doing what he came to do, you wouldn't pick him out as anyone different. Just another human being. In this case, another Jewish adult. Another Jewish baby, grew to be a teenager, grew to be an adult. Most of us are older than he ever became on this earth. Amazing. True man. What does that mean? It means when he cried, his cheeks were wet with tears. It means when he was working in the carpenter shop and cut himself, it means he bled. It means when he slept, he snored. How's that? You hadn't thought of that before, had you? It means when he stumbled with his toe, he fell. It means when his heart was broken, he grieved. It means when he was tired, he went to bed. It means when he was hungry, he ate food. When he was thirsty, he drank liquids. He eliminated them just as we do. He was true humanity. However, he was God. He was the Lamb of God who took away the sins of the world. Look at the picture that Paul paints. No time to develop it all. I wish I could. He emptied himself, taking the form of a bondservant, being made in the likeness of a man, found in appearance as a man. Here's our word again. He humbled himself, becoming obedient to the point of death, even a cross kind of death. Obedient to whom? The Father. Death. Death? Death. Death? Death. Heart stopped beating. But not just any death. The absence of a definite article is significant. Not on the cross, but on a cross. If your version reads the cross, it's a misstatement. It should read a cross. Obedient to death on a cross. When there is an absence of a definite article, the emphasis falls on the quality of the subject. A cross kind of death. All that a cross represented was his to endure. F.F. Bruce puts it in words you will never forget. It is difficult for us, after so many centuries during which the cross has been venerated as a sacred symbol, to realize the unspeakable horror, the disgust that the mention, the very thought of the cross provoked. In polite Roman society, the word cross was an obscenity not to be uttered in conversation. This utterly vile form of punishment was that which Jesus endured, and by enduring it, he turned that shameful instrument of torture into the object of his followers' proudest boast. Paul wrote, "As for me, I will boast only about the cross of our Lord Jesus Christ," Galatians 6:14, an incomprehensible turning upside down of all the accepted values of his day. It was an obscenity. In our day, it's jeweled and finds its way around the necks of women and men. In our day, sometimes the most decorative part of a church is a cross. How incorrect. When we were designing this building, I had very little to do with most of it. That's why it looks so great. I kept my hands out of it. But I had a lot to do with the cross. No special super-duper lighting, no bronze, no glistening glitter. Keep the sandpaper off of the wood. Let's use timber that's rugged, no stain, no finish. Let's hang it so that it's clearly obvious. Not to worship, but to remind us. It's a symbol. And we have done that. It weighs perhaps 450, 500 pounds. The vertical is 14 feet long and the horizontal about 8 feet across. The leather straps in the middle came from an idea I saw in Jerusalem, where, as accurate as I could research it, the cross beam was strapped to the vertical beam. He only carried the cross beam. He couldn't have carried that much weight. The cross beam is about 200 pounds. He dragged that. And when that found its way to the cross, it was strapped onto the vertical because other victims would be used, so they would unstrap it and have another victim carry the cross beam, and on we could go. May I shock you? It may be even more vivid if we would hang there an electric chair or a syringe used in capital punishment. It is an instrument of horror, so disgusting to his culture and day, you didn't even use the word cross in sophisticated societies. Even death on a cross. It is a dreadful thing. It is a vile thing. Why do I camp on it like this? Because it's on that cross he screamed in agony, "Eloi, Eloi, lama sabachthani? My God, why have you forsaken me?" You don't think of the scream coming from the lips of Jesus unless you understand it was on a cross kind of death he died. And the Savior was bearing your sins and my sins, the sins of the world. And the Father, for the first and only time in their existence together, turned his back. And Jesus felt in that agonizing moment the abandonment that sin brought. That's when he bore all the sins of the world. When I survey the wondrous cross on which the Prince of Glory died, my richest gain, I count the loss, and I pour contempt on all my pride. Of course. Who else has died for you? No one. Who else paid the complete penalty for you, your sins, your wife, your husband's, your family, your children, your grandparents, and back, and forward? No one. No one. Even death on a cross. Charles Wesley put it well, "'Tis mystery all, the immortal dies." Is it any wonder that when he left us a symbol, he left it a series of actions done without words? I've run out of words. I can't go any further. It's as it should be. When you're in the presence of that kind of humility, you are dumbstruck. You sit and stare, and you should. He gave us a piece of bread to use. I received of the Lord that which also he had given to me, writes Paul. The night in which he was betrayed, he took bread, and having given thanks, he broke it. And he said, "Here, take this and eat it in remembrance of me." In the same manner also, he took the cup and looked at the wine in the cup and said, this liquid represents my blood. Drink it in remembrance of me. Fools that came in later days called Christians cannibals, drinking the blood of Jesus. Please. These are symbols. We don't worship the bread. We don't worship the cup. We don't worship the wooden cross. We worship the Savior. And because he has done this for us, two questions have to be answered when we come to the table. First, are we clean? And second, why not? It doesn't matter what church you're a part of. It doesn't matter what your age or gender is. It doesn't matter your roots or the debauched life you may have lived, or rather good life. It doesn't matter. We're all rotten, stinking sinners. That's all we are. We're no better than Pat Summerall hanging over the toilet there in Augusta, Georgia, throwing out his guts. I have no feeling of shame whatsoever. I have feeling of gratitude that he would even have the courage to write it for every one of us addicted to something could read. Are my hands, or is my heart clean? If I know Jesus, if I'm walking with him, yes. If I don't know him, no. This is for the Lord's people. I didn't set up the rules. So if you don't know Christ and you choose not to receive him, don't take the elements. Why would you? But if you know him and you're walking in the light, why would you let them pass? We embrace the bread, the cup. So the real issue is, where are you today in light of the cross? Let's bow our heads together. I'd like you to just sit quietly for a few moments. As some of you trust Christ as your Savior, others of you find cleansing. Thank you, Father, for the cross. Thank you for the one who died for us there. for that sacred head, now wounded, with grief and shame, weighed down. Thank you for the bread, the body of our Savior, given in humility for us. We love you, Father. Thank you for the table. Thank you for our Savior's blood that keeps on cleansing us from all sin, that divine detergent that washes us clean inside and out. We worship you, our Father, and we thank you for the plan that required the blood of the Lamb. Our Father, meet with us in a very special way during this time of silent meditation. May we be lost in the thought of the one who left heaven and died on a cross kind of place. In his matchless name we pray. Amen.
1: The servant who came didn't arrive with fanfare or demand recognition. He emptied himself, took the form of a bondservant, and died the vilest death imaginable, all to rescue broken people like you and me. That's not religion, that's grace. And if you've never surrendered your life to the one who paid it all, today is the day. This is Insight for Living. We'll hear a closing comment from Chuck Swindoll in just a moment, so please stay with us. 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In a moment, I'll tell you about a brand new booklet Chuck's written about the power of the cross. You see, the cross not only represents our salvation in Christ, but when we focus on the cross of Christ, it becomes our compass every single day. Chuck?
0: You might not remember the name Roy Riegels. If not, Roy was a football player, and in the 1929 Rose Bowl, he picked up a fumble and took off running, fast, confident, strutting toward the goal line, absolutely certain he knew where he was going. Guess what? He was headed in the wrong direction. A 70-yard sprint headed the wrong way. Oh, man, can't you just picture it? His own teammate had to chase him down. And when that teammate finally caught up with him, Roy shouted, "I love this. Get away from me. This is my touchdown." He was convinced. But Roy was dead wrong. Well, I've spent a lifetime in ministry, and I can tell you, that story never gets old because it never stops being true. Sincere people, well-meaning people, people who love God and work hard and mean every word of their prayers, running the wrong direction. Why? Because somewhere along the way, they lost sight of the cross. The cross reorients everything. When it's in clear focus, you know which goal line is which. You know what matters and what doesn't. You know how to live. That's what Insight for Living is all about. 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Not to me, not to this program, but to the cross. 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We just get to watch God grow it. 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The world needs the right direction.
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1: Hi, David here. One author says, don't forget that God intentionally made your calling beyond your ability so that you would have to rely on Him to fulfill it.
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8: You see, God must be a God of judgment because He loves. You see, He loves so much that the day is coming when He is going to protect those who are the objects of His love from evil forever. And the only way He can do it is to destroy evil, you see? So even that is an act of love.
9: 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There's a lot of talk these days about injustice. Politicians, social scientists, and so many others confidently propose solutions to problems like poverty, hunger, and crime. Of course, if you're a Christian, you know that while sin remains on earth, so will injustice. But there is reason for hope. In fact, a day is coming when all wrongs will be made right. All sickness, suffering, hate, and injustice will be swept away. Today, John MacArthur is going to take a look at that glorious future, a time of peace, joy, and justice inaugurated by Christ's return. So stay here on Grace to You as we continue John's study, The Return and Reign of Jesus Christ. Here's John with today's lesson.
8: Let's look at the Word of God, Zechariah chapter 9. People ask me very often, mostly people who don't know Christ, they say, "What's wrong with the world? Why is there all this injustice? Why is there all this turmoil? Why is there all this war? Why all the disease and the pain and the agony? And why is this chaos existing in the world?" There's a very simple answer. The king is absent. And therein lies the chaos. The king is absent. Well, he came once. And he came once and promised to right the world. He said he was the Messiah of Israel. He said he was the Prince of Peace. He said he was the King of Kings. He said he was the Lord of Lords. And he was going to take back this world from the usurper that had had it for a long time, whose name was Satan. And he offered his kingdom to people, but they rejected it, didn't they? So he went away And he said, I'll be absent a little longer, but I'll be back. And so we say very often as Christians, the king is coming back. And when he comes back, war will end, injustice will end, anarchy will end, confusion will end, pain and disease and all the other things will be brought to a bare minimum. The world will be righted when Jesus comes again. He will seize the reins of the government of the world, and he will rule with a compassionate rod. There are two elements that we find in Zechariah's prophecy and in all the other prophetic books in the Bible that write about his return. One is positive and one is negative. One says that he comes with great salvation and the other says that he comes in great judgment. These two elements of the coming of Jesus Christ were cause for the response of John in the 10th chapter of Revelation. In Revelation chapter 10, we read, I saw another mighty angel come down with heaven clothed with a cloud and a rainbow. And John goes on to describe this angel in verse 1. And then in verse 2, he says, and he had in his hand a little scroll open. And by the way, that little scroll was the title deed to the earth. The title deed to the earth. Jesus was coming and he had the title deed to the earth. He's the king. He's absent, but he has the right to reign, and he's going to come back with that title deed, and he's going to take over the earth. In fact, as he unrolls the title deed that is mentioned in the book of Revelation, you have the unrolling of the seven seals. But he unrolls that title deed and takes back the earth. John's reaction is interesting. Look at verse 8. The voice which I heard from heaven spoke to me again and said, take the little scroll which is open in the hand of the angel who stands on the sea and on the earth. And I went to the angel and said unto him, give me the little scroll. And he said unto me, take it and eat it up. And it shall make thy belly bitter, but it shall be in thy mouth sweet as honey. And I took the little scroll out of the angel's hand and ate it up, and it was in my mouth sweet as honey, and as soon as I had eaten it, my belly was bitter. Say, what is this? The little scroll is a title deed. And John says, when I saw this vision, in my vision, the angel said, eat this. In other words, John, take in the reality of the coming of Christ and his repossession of the earth. And John says, first he said it would be sweet. Why? Because when Christ comes back, everything is made right and salvation reigns all over the earth and Israel is redeemed and an innumerable number of Gentiles are redeemed and the kingdom is come and Christ receives his due honor. But I hadn't eaten it very long before it became bitter because I realized that when Jesus came, not only was all that good going to happen, but there were going to be people eternally damned. There were going to be nations eternally destroyed. And those are ever and always the two sides of the return of Jesus Christ. And that's why Christians are sort of mixed when they think about it. We rejoice that he comes, and yet we are disheartened when we see the world that he comes to. And we know the judgment that awaits. Well, Zechariah is a little different from John. And as we approach Zechariah 9 through 14, the last five chapters of Zechariah, we find these same two elements of the return of Christ are emphasized. That which is positive in the salvation of Israel and the restoration of the earth and the kingdom and all the glory that God deserves and his son is finally going to attain, and comparing with that, the terrible, fearful, eternal judgments that fall. And in contrast to his first coming, when men succeeded in killing him, at his second coming, he will destroy his enemies all over the face of the earth. And then, and only after that judgment, he will begin to minister healing to a sick world. And the wonders of his salvation will come to pass. These are the two emphases of chapter 9. And the same, too, as I said, that flow all throughout the Bible. The judgment work of Christ is not an easy work to speak on. Because, you see, even Isaiah, in Isaiah 28:21, calls it God's, quote, strange work. Because to Isaiah, it seems to be so contrary to the greatest attribute of God, which is his love. the supreme quality of his nature. But you see, God must be a God of judgment because he loves. You see, he loves so much that the day is coming when he is going to protect those who are the objects of his love from evil forever. And the only way he can do it is to destroy evil, you see? So even that is an act of love, to protect and preserve the full manifestation of his love to his people forever. And so he will come in judgment to destroy sinners and sin. But the other side of it is that he will come to save. So much of the Bible talks about the judgment part of it. You can't deny it. It's all over the Bible. The major prophets, the minor prophets, they all talk about it. I was thinking of Joel 3:12. Let the nations be wakened and come to the valley of Jehoshaphat, which incidentally is a valley that is created when Jesus hits the earth. His feet land on the Mount of Olives and the earth splits, and a valley is made there, the valley of Jehoshaphat, and the nations are gathered. He says, there will I sit to judge the nations round about. Put in the sickle, for the harvest is ripe. Come, get down, for the press is full. The vats overflow, for their wickedness is great. Multitudes, multitudes in the valley of decision, for the day of the Lord is near in the valley of decision. The sun and the moon shall be darkened. The stars shall withdraw their shining. The Lord shall roar out of Zion and utter his voice from Jerusalem. The heavens and the earth shall shake, but the Lord will be the hope of his people and the strength of the children of Israel. There you see the two sides, the great judgment, but the Lord also is the hope of his people. There are times in the New Testament that this judgment is presented, Matthew 24, Matthew 25, Revelation 14, 14 to 20, many places. But the other side of it, of course, is salvation, and that's presented too. When Jesus comes, it won't all be judgment. It'll be salvation for his people and the fullness of that salvation, all it could possibly mean. Listen, for example, to Luke 21:27. And then shall they see the Son of Man coming in a cloud with power and great glory. And when these things begin to come to pass, listen, then look up and lift up your heads, for your redemption, what? Draws nigh. It isn't just judgment. It's judgment on the ungodly and on sin, but it's redemption for those who are God's own. Paul in Romans chapter 11, verse 26 says that that's the day in which all Israel will be saved. As it is written, there shall come out of Zion the Savior, or the Deliverer, and shall turn away ungodliness from Jacob. For this is my covenant unto them when I shall take away their sins. Romans 11, 26 and 27. So there's a deliverer coming who shall remove sin and grant salvation. Dear weeping prophet Jeremiah talks about this day and what's going to happen when the children of Israel enter into the covenant of God. In Jeremiah 31, and verse 3, the whole chapter really, but verse 3, the Lord hath appeared of old unto me, saying, yea, I have loved thee with an everlasting love. Therefore, with loving kindness have I drawn thee. Listen, again I will build thee, and thou shalt be built, O virgin of Israel. Thou shalt again be adorned with thy timbrels, and shall go forth in the dances of those who make merry. There's coming a day when salvation returns. So we come then to chapter 9 again. And we have to see these two sides in this chapter, the side of judgment and the side of salvation. And we're going to see them in chapter 9, 10, 11, 12, 13, and 14. That's why I took the time to cover it so you'd understand. We left off at verse 8. After finishing off with Alexander, he turns to Christ in the middle of verse 8. I will encamp about mine house because of the army, because of him that passes by, and because of him that returns. Now, that was Alexander. God says, I'll encamp around my city. He'll pass by on his way to Egypt. He'll return back again, and he won't harm you. And then he turns to the future in a sweeping jump in the middle of the verse and says, and no oppressor shall pass through them anymore, for now have I seen with my eyes. And here there's a leap into the end of the age. And when Christ comes, he says, there'll never, ever beyond that be another oppressor in the land of Israel. We know that couldn't be fulfilled by Alexander, could it? Because there were plenty since then, some even now. So he jumps into the future and he says there's coming a time when the other conqueror, the divine conqueror, not the human one, comes. And after him, there'll never be an oppressor again. For now have I seen with my eyes. In other words, that means God says, I have seen all I am going to see of oppression. I've seen all I'm going to allow. I've seen enough. And when Jesus comes, it'll be over. And that introduces us to the second part of the chapter. Not the human conqueror, but part two, the divine conqueror, verse 9. Now watch this comparison. Verse 9, here we go. Ready? Rejoice greatly, O daughter of Zion. Get happy, Israel. Shout, O daughter of Jerusalem. Behold, thy king cometh unto thee. Stop right there. He says, hey, people, get happy. The king is going to come. And boy, you know, when Alexander came, he was hot stuff. You know, the white charger and the whole bit. But look at the comparison. This is incredible. He is just and having salvation. Notice those two things? Justice refers to what aspect of his coming? Judgment. Salvation refers to the saving aspect. He is just and he has salvation. The same two things. But look, lowly, riding on an ass and upon a colt, the foal of an ass. Riding on a donkey and a baby donkey. Some conqueror. Something wrong here. With that humble statement, is the conqueror introduced? They would have reacted perhaps by saying, I never saw a conqueror in my life riding around on a donkey's colt. Where's the white steed? But this is a different conqueror. Now, I want to show you several things. First of all, his character in verse 9. His character in verse 9. The character of this conqueror. You know, it's amazing as you look at the text because against the background of the invincible marching army of Alexander comes one who doesn't inspire fear and he doesn't inspire dread and nobody's shaking and nobody's quaking. But he inspires praise and apparently, as we shall see, he inspires peace. This is a different conqueror. This is not a foreign tyrant, but Israel's own king. He is not cruel and oppressive. He is righteous. He is not slaying. He is saving. He is not rich and powerful. He is poor and meek, and he doesn't ride a steed. He rides an ass's colt. But Zechariah says, get ecstatic. That's what the Hebrew says, ecstatic rejoicing. Flip out. Get happy. Hoop it up. And he tells them why. There are four elements to his character. A is his character. Four elements. First of all, he's a king. Behold, thy king cometh. The absolute monarch. I love this. Thy king. Israel's king. Israel's redeemer. The promised seed of David. The Messiah. The one who is to reign. The one of whom Isaiah said, unto us a child is born, and the government shall be upon his shoulders. He's the king. And so it was announced at his birth. He's the king. And so it was announced at his death, placarded on the cross, Jesus of Nazareth, the king. And he was. Though they said it in jest, he was the king. The king is coming. People, listen. It's going to be so good for this old world when the king gets back, don't you think? To make it all right, to fix it all up. When he takes it back from that usurper Satan. Second thing it says about him, he's not only the king, but he is just. He is just. His character is royal and his character is righteous. His character is royal and his character is righteous. That means he deals justly. He deals righteously. He will do what is right. No more will anybody say, you can't get no justice. No more. He is righteous. Won't it be great to have a world where all decisions are made by one who is absolutely righteous and just? Scripture talks so much about that. I wish we had time to go into all the thoughts that it has. Third thing, he is not only royal, he is not only righteous, but it says he has salvation. He is a savior. He is a king. He is righteous. He is the savior. He is royal. He is righteous. He is redeeming. He comes to save. And what did the angel say? When he was born, thou shalt call his name what? Jesus. Why? For he shall save his people from their sins. That's why we come to the table, isn't it? He's a savior. We need a savior, don't we? Somebody to save us from our sins. Alexander was no savior. Alexander wasn't even righteous. He was a puny king compared to Christ. And then it says, lastly, in discussing his character, he is not only a king and righteous and a savior, but he is meek. He is meek. And it simply says, lowly. Do you see it there? Lowly. Humble. Quite different from Alexander. The word in the Hebrew means poor. And the same Hebrew word is used in an economic sense to speak of somebody with no money. That sounds like Jesus, doesn't it? You know, when they crucified him, they took all of his belongings. You know what they had? One robe. That was it. Foxes have holes. The birds of the air have nests. Matthew 8:20 says, but the Son of Man hath not any place, what? To lay his head. You know where his home was? The Mount of Olives. That's where he went every night and communed with the Father and slept under the stars. If he stayed in a home, it was the home of Mary and Martha, Lazarus, or somebody else who kept him there. He had nothing. The word means poor in the Hebrew language when it refers to economics. When it is the same word is used to speak of somebody else other than economic, it has to do with them being sick or wounded or afflicted. But the whole idea is of a person who has nothing, who is miserable, who suffers alone. That's him. That's him. Meekness. And Zechariah ties that meekness into a very explicit prophecy, and he says when he does come, as king, just, savior, lowly, it'll be riding on an ass, on the colt, the foal of an ass. Now, early in Israel's history, very early, it was respectable to ride around on a donkey. But by Solomon's time, it wasn't. See, Solomon brought into Israel horses. He was really big on horses. I've been to his stable. You see, his stable, is it still there? Yep. You know where it is? It's right on the shelf overlooking the valley of Megiddo where Armageddon will be fought. That's where Solomon's stables were. And I'll never forget looking at them. They were massive stables. And from that time on, nobles and soldiers and important people rode horses, and the donkey lost its dignity. You were really admitting your poverty by putting around on a donkey. Jeremiah 17:25, then shall there enter into the gates of this city kings and princes sitting on the throne of David, riding chariots and horses. So Jeremiah 17:25 acknowledges that kings and princes rode horses, not donkeys. So you see, this would be a strange prophecy. The king is coming riding on a donkey's colt. Well, that's an amazing prophecy. Did it happen? Look at Matthew 21. Matthew 21. And when they drew near to Jerusalem and were come to Bethpage under the Mount of Olives, which is, of course, east of the city, then Jesus sent two disciples and said to them, go into the village opposite you, and straightway you shall find an ass tied and a colt with her. Loose them and bring them to me. How did he know that? Just like he knew everything. Just a part of the information that God has, total information. When you find this little donkey with a colt, bring it. And if anybody says, you shall say the Lord has need of them, straightway he will send them. In other words, he says, I'll not only take care of the fact that the donkey's there, but I'll take care of the questions the man might have. Just tell him the Lord sent for them, and we'll work on his heart, and he'll let you go. All this was done that it might be fulfilled, which was spoken by the prophet. What prophet? Zechariah, we just read it, saying, tell ye the daughter of Zion, behold, thy king comes unto thee, meek and sitting on an ass and a colt, the foal of an ass. Just exactly as was prophesied. And he got on. Verse 7, they set him on it, And a very great multitude spread their garments in the way. They cut down branches from the trees, spread them in the way. The multitude that went before and that followed cried, saying, Hosanna to the King of David. Blessed is he that cometh in the name of the Lord. Hosanna in the highest. Hosanna to the what? The King. He was a king, riding on a donkey. Prophecy explicitly fulfilled.
9: You're listening to Grace to You, the Bible teaching ministry of John MacArthur. Today we continued John's study titled The Return and Reign of Jesus Christ. Well, as John pointed out today, the Old Testament talked a lot and talked specifically about what Jesus' first coming would look like. Isaiah said he would be born of a virgin. Micah promised he would be born in Bethlehem. And the book we're currently studying, Zechariah, said he would enter Jerusalem on a donkey. But does the Old Testament have as much to say about Christ's second coming as it did about his first? Here's how John answered that question.
10: Yeah, I think in all truth, you could say that the Old Testament says more about his second coming than it does about his first coming. Mm. And that is why the apostles and prophets had such a difficult time preaching the life and ministry of Jesus Christ to the Jews, because the Jews' understanding of the Old Testament was primarily related to the glorious arrival of Messiah. And so the apostles had to tell them, you need to go back to the Old Testament and find that he had to suffer and die and rise, and then would come the glory of his kingdom after that. So, yeah, I think there is much more in the Old Testament that speaks to the ultimate triumph of Messiah than there is to his humiliation. However, having said that, the elements of his humiliation are extremely precise. So you have very, very detailed elements of the incarnation, the first coming of Christ. But when you come to the second coming, you have these massive Old Testament pictures of the fulfillment of the covenant of the king, the sovereignty, the bringing of the kingdom, and all the glorious elements of his return to take over the earth, to reign, and then to bring in the new heaven and the new earth.
9: Yeah, it almost seems like those prophecies of the first and second coming are kind of blended together in ways in the Old Testament. If all you ever read was the Old Testament, it would be easy to conflate the two and think
10: it was all one event.
9: Yeah.
10: Now, that's true, because the prophets don't say, okay, now I'm talking about the first coming, and now I'm talking about the second coming. There's not a clear demarcation between those. That's true. That would be true in the prophets. That all kind of is one package, and I think the Jews ignored the part about the suffering, and they tended to attribute it to something other than the Messiah. In fact, they thought God may be talking about them as a nation. But when the New Testament comes and Jesus comes in humiliation and in his incarnation, it becomes crystal clear that he is fulfilling the elements of his first coming as laid out in the Old Testament.
9: The second coming is still to be looked forward to. You think that's going to happen literally as it's described by the prophets?
10: Well, yeah, and I think that the test is that the first coming was exactly, specifically, and literally what the Old Testament prophet said it would be. Why would we not think the second coming will be equally literal and specific as the Old Testament prophet said it would be? So we're looking forward to a real coming of Christ, a real series of holocausts that are going to cover the face of the earth. Horrendous things are going to happen. Armies are going to gather. The Old Testament is very specific about rulers and armies and leaders and how it all plays out in the Middle East and around the nation Israel, and powers from the north and powers from the east and Armageddon and all those kinds of things. So yeah, I think absolutely specific fulfillment. You can't ignore that. That is the end of the story. And if you use the same rules of interpretation that led you to believe in the doctrine of justification and apply it to prophetic passages, you're going to come up with a premillennial, pre-tribulational view of the return of Jesus Christ. And we're responsible to proclaim that, to proclaim his glory.
9: And what a great responsibility that is. Friend, to help you keep developing your skill as a student of Scripture, especially the prophetic texts, keep in mind that we have thousands of free study tools available at our website that can help you do just that. Take advantage of those resources when you get in touch with us today. Our web address is gty.org. That's gty.org. Now, one resource at the website is the Grace to You blog. Look for the series of articles titled, How to Prepare for Christ's Return. It's a great supplement to the lesson you heard today. 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Now for the entire Grace to You staff, I'm Phil Johnson. Thanks for joining us today. 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And be back tomorrow as John MacArthur shows you how Old Testament prophecy can build your confidence that God will be faithful to keep all of his promises. It's another 30 minutes of unleashing God's truth, one verse at a time, on Grace to You.

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1: I've had some of the most amazing times that anyone could ever have on this earth. And I've also had some very hard things hit me. And I don't think we're that different from each other. We all experience the goodness of God, and we all experience some things that we're just utterly confused and hurt deeply by. I wrote Nothing Sweeter because I have seen the beauty of this life, and I've seen the sorrow by the bitter graveside. And I've landed on this. There's nothing sweeter than the precious love of God. It's been so many-

0: You guys are so encouraging. I don't even turn the radio off. I just keep it on. I sleep with the music. I wake up with the music. I love it. I love it so much. It helps me. It keeps my head above water.
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Jesus. It's the new one from Homecoming on Praise at 06.5. Coming to our home this week has been a wonderful Japanese exchange student, Yusei. Actually, we had him about 10 years ago, and he's remembered us so fondly, he has kept in touch and wanted to come visit, and he is visiting. And now we have Google Translate to get across our language barrier that didn't have that 10 years ago. It's the New King James Version translation that we read from our Daily Light Bible readings. 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Verses tonight for this June 24th, John, Revelation, Isaiah, Matthew, and Psalms. Rabbi, where are you staying? He said to them, come and see. In my Father's house are many mansions. If it were not so, I would have told you. I go to prepare a place for you. And if I go and prepare a place for you, I will come again and receive you to myself, that where I am, there you may be also. To him who overcomes, I will grant to sit with me on my throne. Thus says the high and lofty one who inhabits eternity, whose name is holy, I dwell in a high and holy place, with him who has a contrite and humble spirit, to revive the spirit of the humble, and to revive the heart of the contrite ones. Behold, I stand at the door and knock. If anyone hears my voice and opens the door, I will come into him and dine with him, and he with me. Lo, I am with you always, even to the end of the age. How precious is your loving kindness, O God! Therefore, the children of men put their trust under the shadow of your wings.

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1: Thanks for listening to the show. If you're new to the show, we've talked about this before from time to time. We have this theory that you kind of become either the grumpy old person or the saintly old person right now. Like, you set the trajectory right now. That's why you have to watch your attitudes right now. Your little things, you got to correct it. A little judgmental attitude. Because you wind up, you're going to be one of those things or another. And they tend to be one or the other.
0: Yeah, someone we want to be around or someone we do not want to
1: run away.
0: Yeah.
1: Totally. Here's an example of the kind of person you want to be around. That is, she's got her birthday today. That is Sherry's mom.
0: Yay!
1: Miss Bev, who is absolutely spectacular. Yeah. But she's a really good example. There are enough examples of the other, where bitterness can be etched on your face. Mm-hmm. When people see Bev, they can't find a hint of bitterness on her face. No matter what she's been through, you don't see it. Mm-hmm. You don't see it, no matter what trauma she's been through. Now, think about this, it's amazing. Because she's guarded her heart so well and rooted it in wisdom over the course of her life. Heartbreak, difficulty, all the stuff she's gone through. But you look at her face and all you see is, and this is immediate for everybody, joy. That's it. That's why people are drawn to her. And you just see it.
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1: 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It comes through the songs. And so it makes me pause and realize how grateful I am and all the blessings that we have.

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1: 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That's not what's going on. He's right there.
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1: They'll tell me whether this seems familiar or not. There were a people. They were God's people in the Bible, and they were in the minority, and they were being marginalized, and they felt like they were in exile because things changed. Mm-hmm. So they're in a different city. Things have changed big time. It's striking. I was reading a story. Apparently, they were making the mistake of either. One mistake or the other that they were doing, and God was saying, don't do either one of these mistakes. But one of them was being against the people that they were neighbors with now. Mm-hmm. People who are wrong, worshiping the wrong gods, all that sort of stuff, mm-hmm. doing wrong stuff. Don't be against them. But the other mistake was, I'll just be like them. I'll just join in. And he was saying, don't do that either. Those are two mistakes. What we're supposed to do is be distinct. Our ways are still different. Mm-hmm. And they're going to be odd. They're going to be odd to people. That's okay. Aliens and strangers, says in the Bible. But they were supposed to be different and distinct and for their neighbors. They're actually on their side. Still different, but on their side.
2: Wouldn't that be something? If we could have God's view for just a second. You know, the view he sees when he looks down at Vancouver Island, the Lower Mainland in Northwest Washington. Just seeing people he created, people he knows and loves. You, right where you are. Not by accident, but placed on purpose. In just a few days, you'll celebrate it. Canada Day, or the 4th of July. Different stories, different flags, but the same God holding it all together. Freedom, not earned, blessings, not deserved, and the quiet daily miracle of living out your faith. The Bible says every good and perfect gift comes from above. So maybe your home, your freedom, your country isn't just history. Maybe it's a gift. So we invite you to pause right where you are and thank Him. Lord, we pray your blessings over Canada and the United States today. Thank you for peace in our communities, your love in our hearts, and the hope in Jesus that we share. Praise 106.5.

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1: Hi, this is Taylor Mills. I just want to remind you, those moments when you don't know what to pray, even if you just whisper, "Help me, Jesus," that still counts.
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2: 106.5. Hey, what's going on? My name is Brant. Coming up, I want to talk about what I think other people are looking for from us. By us, I mean people who are believers in Jesus. So maybe that's you, maybe not, but that's me and Sherry for sure. We're talking about that. And also, I have a song that I have just written based on a news item from yesterday.
3: Okay.
2: So hopefully that'll be a blessing to you. It might blessing, curse, we
3: Can't
2: don't know.
3: Wait.
2: We'll find out.

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Praise 106.5 will be with you all night. But if not, how about letting God work the night shift for you? Don't spend another sleepless night trying to solve your problems. God is faithful. Rest in Him.

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1: Things are getting real. Jesus, take the wheel. Only way I'm getting to the other side.

self-worth and believing that I was actually worthy of love. It felt like no matter where I turned, I never felt good enough. But one day, I decided that I no longer wanted those voices to rule my life. I remember the day I wrote the song I wanted to write about my identity in Christ, a reminder for you and for me of the truth that you are a child of God and that you are so deeply loved by Him. And the truth is, no matter what you've been through or what you've done, Jesus loves you and He wants a relationship with you. I'm Megan Woods, and this is my song, The Truth.

0: It's Brandt and Sherry. Lighthearted laughs.
1: I'm sorry.
0: And real substance.
2: Really,
1: sorry,
2: really serious.
1: Oh, really serious. Okay.
0: With even more laughs. Refreshingly odd. Oddly refreshing. 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
1: Okay, this didn't go so good yesterday, but it's going to go better this time.
0: What was it?
1: Shocking fact. Okay, so I'm going to bring you a shocking fact. Mm-hmm. I do this because you need to be a shock jock in radio.
0: You don't have to be. I know a lot of people who are very successful and they are not shocked.
1: Nope, you have to be. So anyway, I've been reading about this, but it's they're always rated G. That's the thing.
0: Yes.
1: That's because I don't, that's how I shock was with information. It's like, wow, that's so shockingly interesting.
0: Mm-hmm.
1: Fact. You're ready for this. You're going to talk to people about this.
0: Okay.
2: Go ahead.
1: Your nostrils.
0: Oh my God.
1: No, hang on. Why?
0: Why?
1: Just even saying the word? Your nostrils can detect odor independently from one another. There. Think about that. The implications. It's like stereo. So you can have something of a directional sense. Like you do with hearing. You're like, oh, that's over there. You know, I heard that noise way over there on the right. Or with your sight. It's like, well, that happens over there. I saw it. Jeff? Now it can be like, I think that smell's coming from over there. Which we kind of implicitly knew, but didn't really know.
0: The shocking fact that you've given us is that your nostrils are in stereo.
1: All right, you're welcome. Hey, if you want any more information about it, I can point you to the study if you're interested.
0: I don't know how to handle
1: you tell
0: this.
1: Me, but yeah, so now go buzz about it. You heard about it on the Brent Hanson show.
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1: Now that.
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0: Oh, I am just so grateful for this radio station, and that is the truth. 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
2: 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He who answers a matter before he hears, it is a folly. 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
3: 106.5. Greetings to you. My name is Brent, and coming up this hour, our misfit moment for people who feel like spiritual misfits. I want to talk about that. Plus, we have this new tracking poll where it tells us what you're thinking about
4: stuff. It seems to be always what people are thinking about me.
3: About you?
4: Yes. I feel like the tracking poll is very specific about my candidacy.
3: I'm sorry you got that impression. Yeah, kind of.
4: Okay.
3: I guess it has seemed that way.
4: Okay, well, let's see what this one says.
3: Anyway, we'll see what this one says. Thank you for being here. We're honored you're here.

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This is the whole process for listening to Praise 106.5. You ready? Okay, there you go. Endless hope that comes from Jesus. 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
1: Today, I would like to talk about our adaptable chameleon. Our chameleon goes from place to place, staying hidden from people's eyes by changing its skin color in every new environment, looking for the Word of God. Hebrews 10:24 says, "And let us consider one another in order to stir up love and good works." 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Let us be a people of Christ and learn to adapt from our ways and accept others.
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1: An awesome sci-fi question for you. This is a really good one where aliens come before you and they give you a deal. It's a sci-fi question. They have an option for you.
0: Okay, an option. Mm-hmm.
1: It's really nice option, actually. They're extending to you. They have arranged with Chip and Joanna Gaines, the people from Fixer Upper, to totally redo your house. Totally. They will personally redo your house. Incredibly, it's free, but it will cost you, you know how aliens like to deal in IQ points. Mm. It will cost you 5 of your IQ points.
0: Ooh, that's costly. I'm sorry, I shouldn't.
1: Well, it's about 5% of the average person's intelligence.
0: Okay, so that's a lot.
2: I'm going to have to go with the having them do my house.
0: You are.
2: I would.
0: Okay.
2: I could always try to regain those IQ points back.
1: Ooh, that's hard.
0: Where are you going to get them?
2: I can go to the library. I can do some more studying.
0: Just make it up on the back end of it all. I get it.
2: I will totally make it up.
3: 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Sometimes it's just a big old huge blowout. I'm talking about the relationship between your kids. 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I'm Julie Lyles Carr, host of the All Mom Does podcast, and sibling rivalry, well, it's a real thing. 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
1: 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In Christ, it's done on the cross.
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3: Hey, what's up? Thank you for listening. We have to do this disclaimer. We've been told we have to do this disclaimer by powerful radio people.
4: And they meant it.
3: Yep, they meant it. 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
3: Yeah, we know.
4: We do know.
3: So if that helps you, I think it does.
4: Uh-huh.
3: So hopefully you realize that. I know I'm really monotone. Sherry's got a big laugh. We know. And thank you for your patience with us. If you just started listening, sometimes it takes just a little bit.

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And it's true that whatever you spend time on grows. 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

0: I need to set my mind straight in the morning. I listen the first thing when I get up, through the shower and all the way to work. 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
1: Just thinking about this, how different God is from me. I mean, really, really, mm-hmm. from us. Mm-hmm. We all like to think we're big stuff, but good grief. How in the world does he continue to put up with us? Mm. How in the world? It says in the Bible, it's like he's patient. That's what's going on. Mm-hmm. But seriously, I remember starting projects as a kid, getting frustrated and just knocked the whole thing over.
0: The Legos, whatever. I'm going to watch TV.
1: Still, like if you started a club,
0: yeah.
1: and then people started being people, like, uh-huh. you know what? No more club.
0: I quit.
1: But thankfully, he's different and more patient.
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3: Today, I would like to talk about our armed urchin. 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Ephesians 6:14-17. 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This statement offers us the arm of God, which is our protection from the evil. Let's be people who warn of evil, putting on the full arm of God.
2: Visit Grace Cafe Ministries for more information. 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

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It's the presence of Jesus. 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
2: 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I think this is probably the definition of friend. Would I trust that person with a robot army?
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0: Then it kind of ends there.
1: Oh, it stops right on there. That's, yeah.
0: On the smelly one zoom.
1: Yes. Okay. Did you have musk oak in there? Was that a word? Okay.
0: I don't
1: know that I've ever heard a song with musk oak.
0: No, I had to look up a bunch of stuff. Honestly, to learn more to write this song. It's a little rust.
1: A lot of research. Yeah. A lot of research. Yeah.
2: Wouldn't that be something if we could have God's view for just a second? You know, the view he sees when he looks down at Vancouver Island, the lower mainland in Northwest Washington. Just seeing people he created, people he knows and loves. You, right where you are, not by accident, but placed on purpose. Soon, you'll celebrate it. Canada Day, or the 4th of July. Different stories, different flags, but the same God holding it all together. Freedom, not earned, blessings, not deserved, and the quiet daily miracle of living out your faith. The Bible says every good and perfect gift comes from above. So maybe your home, your freedom, your country isn't just history. Maybe it's a gift. So we invite you to pause right where you are and thank Him. Lord, we pray your blessings over Canada and the United States today. Thank you for peace in our communities, your love in our hearts, and the hope in Jesus that we share. Praise 106.5.

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1: I am Steve. We're called to be something different. 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
2: Hey, what's going on? 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
1: They'll tell me whether this seems familiar or not. There were a people. They were God's people in the Bible, and they were in the minority, and they were being marginalized, and they felt like they were in exile because things changed. Mm-hmm. So they're in a different city. Things have changed big time. It's striking. I was reading a story. Apparently, they were making the mistake of either one mistake or the other that they were doing, and God was saying, don't do either one of these mistakes. But one of them was being against the people that they were neighbors with now. Mm-hmm. People who are wrong, worshiping the wrong gods, all that sort of stuff, mm-hmm. doing wrong stuff. Don't be against them. But the other mistake was, I'll just be like them. I'll just join in. And he was saying, don't do that either. Those are two mistakes. What we're supposed to do is be distinct. Our ways are still different. Mm-hmm. And they're going to be odd. They're going to be odd to people. That's okay. Aliens and strangers, says in the Bible. But they were supposed to be different and distinct and for their neighbors. They're actually on their side. Still different, but on their side.
2: 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Jesus gave the Great Commission to people. And we see how he promises that his strength will be made perfect through our weakness. 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
2: For my entire life, I always struggled with self-worth and believing that I was actually worthy of love. It felt like no matter where I turned, I never felt good enough. But one day, I decided that I no longer wanted those voices to rule my life. I remember the day I wrote the song I wanted to write about my identity in Christ, a reminder for you and for me of the truth that you are a child of God and that you are so deeply loved by Him. And the truth is, no matter what you've been through or what you've done, Jesus loves you and He wants a relationship with you. I'm Megan Woods, and this is my song, The Truth.

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1: One thing we got to get over, the idea that God is way out there and he's removed from everything up in heaven. That's not what's going on. He's right there.
2: Yeah, I heard someone say he is as close as your breath.
1: Yes, he's right there waiting. He's waiting.
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0: It's very positive. It keeps me in a good mood all day. Whenever I hear a good one, I just crank it, and I enjoy listening to you.
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0: in a country where there is prosperity. When you go to countries where there isn't, you find this kind of faith. But it's very difficult for us to trust God when everything under us falls apart.
1: And that's really the ultimate test. When it falls apart, can you maintain your connection to God?
0: Mm-hmm. Yes.
1: That is Paul when he wrote, "In all things I will be content, in all circumstances." Not some, in all. And we seem not to be able to grasp that for ourselves. And it's right there. Dr. Lutzer, this has been fantastic. I know people are being helped in understanding that relationship and their prayer life or lack thereof, attitude toward prayer. This has been great. Mm-hmm. Let's come back for a second day and cover more out of your great book, Why Doesn't God Answer My Prayers? Probably the number one question in the Christian and the non-Christian community. Can we do it?
0: We can.
1: Okay, let's do that. And if this is striking a chord with you, which we hope it is, I don't think really most people are satisfied in that prayer life. 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

0: 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Every minute, that's what I listen. It lifts me up. It's just amazing.
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0: Hi, my name is Taylor Mills. It's Praise 106.5. I've been telling you that when you download the Praise 106.5 app, there's an open mic feature. If you press on that button, it's like leaving a voice message.
1: Hi, Taylor. My name is Sean, and I'm up in Maybridge, BC. Earlier this year, my nephew Hayden was at a lacrosse game. He plays for the Maybridge Barrards, and during warm-up, one of the players actually threw a lacrosse ball at his head. My dad phoned me on Good Friday to say that they had to rush him to Vancouver General for brain surgery that lasted over 12 hours. That was a few months ago. Now, my nephew Hayden's 15 years old, and he's using his walker to get around. And my dad and I went to go visit him, and he looked really good. My brother and his family are not believers. So pray for me as I share the gospel of Jesus Christ with them. We all know that the Lord had his hand in this for healing my nephew Hayden. So I am so grateful for Jesus taking the nails for all of us. This is a miracle. God bless you guys this summer.
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0: Good morning. That Friday feeling just around the corner. Nothing beats it, I'm telling you. I hope your morning's going well. If you're hanging out in Bellingham today, we're looking around 70, down to 54. If you're in Abbotsford, a high of 20, a low of 13. Chilliwack, about 20 and a low of 12. Daytime looks mostly dry, but by tomorrow night, that rain chance starts climbing. 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

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Sometimes faith looks less like confidence and more like whispering, Jesus, help me. And sometimes you have to say it all day long.

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Yeah. We're here to fill you back up with that feeling of everything's gonna be all right. Praise 106.5.

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1: I have said many times on the air that I wake up and I'll say, God, change me, mold me, make me new. That's a hard thing to pray. And I'll tell you why. Because he does it. And those periods of growth are so confusing. Sometimes I don't even recognize that growth is happening because maybe I'm angry or sad, hysterical even, maybe hostile in the periods where I've asked God to change me or even depressed. But I've realized that whenever I grow, God is really changing me. Often the feeling is anything but pleasant. It's unpleasant. Those long periods when something inside of ourselves seems to be waiting for God, even like holding my breath going, God, do you see me? He does. You just got to be prepared for the next phase of life that he is making a way for. Like sometimes I feel like God's saying, Taylor, are you preparing what I have coming? I'm changing you. Get ready.
2: Wouldn't that be something if we could have God's view for just a second? You know, the view he sees when he looks down at Vancouver Island, the Lower Mainland in Northwest Washington. Just seeing people he created, people he knows and loves. You, right where you are, not by accident, but placed on purpose. In just a few days, you'll celebrate it, Canada Day, or the 4th of July. Different stories, different flags, but the same God holding it all together. Freedom, not earned, blessings, not deserved, and the quiet daily miracle of living out your faith. The Bible says every good and perfect gift comes from above. So maybe your home, your freedom, your country isn't just history. Maybe it's a gift. So we invite you to pause right where you are and thank him. Lord, we pray your blessings over Canada and the United States today. Thank you for peace in our communities, your love in our hearts, and the hope in Jesus that we share. Praise 106.5.
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When you're feeling joyful, celebrate by thanking God for his goodness. And remember, God's joy gives you strength.

Praise 106.5. My name is Taylor. You know, you can love God and still be in a season where you're confused and disappointed, and maybe you're asking God a lot of questions. He can handle it. Just keep talking to him.

0: talk about kids for a second. I'm Taylor. It's Praise Winter 6-5. Thinking about how easy it is as a parent to compare our kids to someone else's kids. And maybe your child isn't a straight A student. I wasn't. Maybe they're not into sports. That's okay. Maybe they don't fit the mold of their friends or your friends. But what if God wired them differently on purpose? What if the thing that comes naturally to them is the very gift he wants to use? I think sometimes our job isn't to force our kids into this box. It's to pay attention to how God made them and help that gift grow. The world may call it different. God might call it purpose.
1: 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Good morning. I'm Donna. Let's see what's happening on the roads. Out of Abbotsford on Highway 1 westbound, it is slow from Mount Lehman Road to Bradner, and then again in Coquitlam from the Lougheed Highway to North Road. Now in Port Coquitlam, it is busy heading west on the Maryhill Bypass from Kingsway to Broadway, and out of Delta on Highway 91 northbound, it's getting more crowded from 64th Avenue to Nordell. Traffic is from By Faith. Hear the true story of a man who found God on his deathbed and started a Christian movement in the Northwest. 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I'm Donna for Praise 106.5.
0: If you're in Bellingham, you're topping out around 70, a low 54. White Rock, you're looking at 19 if you're there, and a low 14. And if you're in Vancouver, a high near 19 and a low near 13. So not a washout during the day, but keep the umbrella nearby because rain is expected to move in later tonight, especially Friday.

my mind. 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I am Taylor. We can pray with you. 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

0: hard if you're a student of the social sciences. You'll start to understand. Our nature is sinful, and our thoughts and actions are the outworking of that blackness. Against that backdrop shines the love of Christ, the redeeming, cross-bought love of Christ. Like a jewel's brilliance is displayed on a black cloth, Jesus' love is best displayed against the blackness of sin and the filth of the flesh. You getting the picture?
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4: Who's this?
5: This is Barb.
4: Hi, Barb. Where are you calling from today?
5: I'm calling from Chilliwack.
4: You are caller number 9.
5: No way. Right on.
4: You are going to be playing today for $6,466.
5: Oh, that's amazing.
4: Well, if you happen to win all that money, what do you think you'd do with it?
5: Well, there's always some bills to pay, but we've got a cruise booked for next year, so that would definitely help with covering the cost of that for sure.
4: And what about that extra $500 from Murray, Kia, and Abbotsford to pass on to a friend?
5: I think that would probably go to my youngest son. He's just graduated, and he's got some student debt to take care of, so I'll probably try and help him out a bit.
4: Okay, here we go. What do you think that is?
5: Okay, is it moving an oven rack, like pulling the oven rack out?

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1: So awesome. I can't believe it.
0: How are you feeling?
1: I'm actually a little bit speechless. I'm very shocked, actually.
0: Well, that is so awesome. Congratulations, Barb and Chilliwack. You won the Praise Secret Sound. It was the oven rack. Congratulations.
1: Thanks. That's amazing.
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0: Hey, it's Taylor. I just saw somebody post and they said, you know you're from this area when you drive down the road and suddenly you are craving blueberry pie. It's Praise 106.5. That sounds so good. Abbotsford grows some of the best blueberries around. And they were saying every summer, she's reminded that fruit doesn't show up overnight. It spends months growing where nobody can see it. She did this whole beautiful post about it. And now I'm thinking Abbotsford blueberry season. Who's going to make a homemade blueberry pie? Sounds so amazing.
1: Praise 106.5. Good morning. I'm Donna. Let's take a look at your traffic. Heading out of Abbotsford on Highway 1 westbound, it's busy from Mount Lehman Road to Bradner and also from 264th on and off to Glover Road. Once you get to Surrey, it's the same story from 160th to Sprott Street. Out of Delta on Highway 91 northbound, it's crowded from before 72nd Avenue to Nordell, and in Richmond on Highway 99 southbound, it's going to be slow before the Steveston Highway to the Massey Tunnel. 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Hear the true story of a man who found God on his deathbed and started a Christian movement in the Northwest. 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
0: Good morning. I hope your morning's going well. All right, if you are in Bellingham, you're looking at 70 for your high, 54 for your low. Are you in Mission? Well, you're around 20 and a low of 13. If you're in Abbotsford, around 20 and a low around 12. So think cloudy, cooler.

Hey, it's Taylor. Good morning. Praise 106.5. I saw where summer travel is trending to more cool escapes. So people are like, shorter trips, but somewhere cool for the summertime. Really? That's interesting.

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Just tap the app and listen. 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

0: I think we underestimate the power of a nap and rest, and how if we could just rest our minds, it gives us a whole new perspective. I'm Taylor, Praise 106.5. I was looking in the Bible, and there's a story about Elijah. Maybe if you have some time, look it up. Well, he had just called down fire from heaven, one of the biggest spiritual victories in Scripture. The very next chapter, he's under a tree asking God, like, please, I don't want to be here anymore. Take me. God doesn't start with a lecture. He starts with a nap and a snack. I think that's a story and a reminder for me anyways. I think we can make things so spiritual, so intense. Like, I need this big answer. But no, sometimes you just need to rest, food, quiet, recovery. 1 Kings 19 reminds me, God knows the difference between rebellion and exhaustion. And if you're running on fumes, maybe the best thing that you can do is stop acting strong and let God take care of your body and your soul too by resting. Find some time to rest. It's important.
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2: 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It comes through the songs. And so it makes me pause and realize how grateful I am and all the blessings that we have.
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2: 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We think it might be hotter than usual. When we have had extremely smoky and hot seasons, it starts snowballing pretty quickly, and we can't get to everybody as quick as they would like. 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Because if you have time to prepare for this, the odds are you will not land yourself in a bad situation. And that's really what we're after.
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5: 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What do these verses say about the ownership of your money and material things? 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And in Job 41, God said to Job, "Everything under heaven belongs to me." In Haggai 2:8, God said, "The silver is mine and the gold is mine, declares the Lord Almighty." 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

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Did you see where Europe's brutal heat wave is making people talk a lot about how summer doesn't feel like summer used to feel? It's hot. We're praying for them. 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
1: Good morning. It's Praise 106.5. My name is Taylor. Of course, my mama heart is happy because my 21-year-old Drew got here yesterday from East Tennessee, Johnson City, Tennessee, to be exact. Took you a long time to get here. Now, he was here in December, but it was raining cats and dogs. We couldn't see the picturesque beauty of the Pacific Northwest. And now you're like, what in the world, Mom? This place is unbelievable.
2: It really is. It's unbelievable. It was a long travel day, but it was well worth it. I'm just glad to be out here. It's a really, really unbelievable area. I just, southeastern mind can't quite wrap my head around what all I'm seeing. We've got mountains out where I'm from, plenty of them. And, you know, it's an area a lot of people out east really enjoy vacationing in and talk about all the time. But this place is just unbelievable. I mean, it really, really is.
1: It's like a movie. The only thing you're wanting to do is what?
2: Hike and trout fish. I do it back home all the time, but we don't have any cutthroat trout where I'm from. We've got a pretty decent trout fishery. Definitely no cutthroat. That's my goal while I'm out here, is catch a cutthroat trout. Who knows? We'll see what happens and try to do some hiking in between.
1: I don't know who's going to take you to do that stuff, because I am completely unequipped to even know how to find that. Maybe somebody knows. They have a secret spot that they would just for like one day take you to trout fish. I don't know. It's Praise 106.5. Good morning.
3: Praise 106.5. Good morning. I'm Donna. Let's see what's happening on the roads. In Abbotsford, on Highway 1 westbound, it's busy from Mount Lehman Road to Bradner. And then once you get to Coquitlam, it's busy again from the Portman to Sprott Street, also before the Ironworkers. In Delta, on Highway 91 northbound, it's crowded from 72nd Avenue to Nordell. And in Richmond, on Highway 99 southbound, it's slow from the golf course through the Massey Tunnel. Traffic is from the All Mom Does podcast. Need a moment before someone yells mom again? 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
1: Good morning. That Friday feeling just around the corner. Nothing beats it, I'm telling you. I hope your morning's going well. If you're hanging out in Bellingham today, we're looking around 70, down to 54. If you're in Abbotsford, a high of 20, a low of 13. Chilliwack, about 20 and a low of 12. Daytime looks mostly dry, but by tomorrow night, that rain chance starts climbing. 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

0: It's Praise 106.5. I am Taylor. Will you share some good news with us? Have your kids or grandkids, something big or small, 866-729-1065. Good morning.
1: Ryan, I am so proud of you that I could just hug you through the phone. So Ryan has been listening on the app ever since I started here. He is in East Tennessee. You're 19?
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0: It reminds me constantly that I'm not alone. Not just the music, but you keep us motivated to do what we need to do to bless others. So it's just the body of Christ moving forward in a positive and loving and compassionate way. So thank you.
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0: We are halfway through June. I cannot believe it. It is Praise 106.5, and I'm Taylor. To be part of the show, it's 866-729-1065. Canada Day is right around the corner. Maybe your family already has traditions. Maybe you're looking for something to do that's new, like Surrey's Canada Day celebration has live music. White Rocks Canada Day by the bay is always beautiful, family fun right on the waterfront. But what's something you do? What's a tradition or something you're going to? 866-729-1065.
1: 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Good morning. I'm Donna. Let's see what's happening on the roads. Out of Langley on Highway 1 westbound, it is a bit slow from 256 to 232nd. Then in Coquitlam, it does get slower from the Lougheed Highway on and off to the Ironworkers. In Delta on Highway 91 northbound, it's crowded from the Alex Fraser to Number 7 Road. Also pretty crowded on Highway 91A northbound. If you're trying to get to the Massey Tunnel on Highway 99, the northbound direction is busy from Highway 17A, and if you're heading south, it slows down around the golf course. Traffic is from By Faith. 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I'm Donna for Praise 106.5.
0: If you're in Bellingham, you're topping out around 70, a low 54. White Rock, you're looking at 19 if you're there, and a low 14. And if you're in Vancouver, a high near 19 and a low near 13. So not a washout during the day, but keep the umbrella nearby because rain is expected to move in later tonight, especially Friday. 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

0: You guys are like positivity and uplifting in a sea of anxiety and bad news. 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

0: Good morning. It's Praise 106.5. I have this pile of laundry on my couch. And as I walked past it to make my coffee this morning, I started to think about, what is the pile in your life? Laundry, bills, emails, responsibilities, challenges, stress, worries, your job. I've noticed something. Every time I clear one pile from that couch, another one shows up. Life is kind of like that. And for years, I thought peace would come when the pile disappears. It doesn't. Well, I have to realize that peace comes when you realize God's never asked you to take all that pile and work on it yourself. He's saying, hand it to me. And I love to write out things on pieces of paper like bills or responsibilities or Drew and Waverly. Those are my children, their names in a big pile of paper. And then I'm like, one by one, okay, God, here's Waverly. You got this. Okay, God, here's Drew. Here's my bills. I don't know. Maybe the miracle today isn't getting everything done. It's learning and leaning in to what belongs to God because He wants to take it off our shoulders if we just let Him.
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1: For my entire life, I always struggled with self-worth and believing that I was actually worthy of love. It felt like no matter where I turned, I never felt good enough. But one day, I decided that I no longer wanted those voices to rule my life. I remember the day I wrote the song. I wanted to write about my identity in Christ, a reminder for you and for me of the truth, that you are a child of God and that you are so deeply loved by Him. And the truth is, no matter what you've been through or what you've done, Jesus loves you and He wants a relationship with you. I'm Megan Woods, and this is my song, The Truth.

0: My name is Taylor. It's Praise 106.5. I think that there is some pressure to make summer magical as a mom. I don't know if you felt that, but I look back and I think about how I tried to juggle a job, keep a house happy, keep a marriage happy, making sure I'm working, but making sure the memories, the plan of fun, keeping everybody happy in the summertime was alive and thriving. You know, keeping the snacks stocked up was a huge thing. And also keeping the guilt down if I can't do it all. I wonder if there's a mom who needs the reminder today that your kids do not need a cruise director. They need you, your presence and your peace and your love, your laugh, you know? That's what's important. Like, let's go get, I don't know, some ice cream cone on a random Tuesday. Psalms 127 says, children are a gift from the Lord, not a performance review for your motherhood. So take a deep breath. If your summer feels like a lot, maybe the goal isn't perfect. It's just to be present.
1: 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Good morning. I'm Donna. Let's take a look at your traffic. Heading out of Coquitlam on Highway 1 westbound, it's going to be busy from Brunette to the Iron Workers. Then in New West on Highway 91A, pretty crowded from Highway 91 to Stewardson Way. And if you're heading out of Richmond on Highway 99 southbound, it's a struggle from the golf course through the Massey Tunnel. Traffic is from That's a Doozy. What happens when kids ask the big faith questions? Hear the honest, funny, and deep moments on That's a Doozy at purposely.com. Helping to get you there, safe and on time, I'm Donna for Praise 106.5.
0: Good morning. I hope your morning's going well. All right, if you are in Bellingham, you're looking at 70 for your high, 54 for your low. Are you in Mission? Well, you're around 20 and a low of 13. If you're in Abbotsford, around 20 and a low around 12. So think cloudy, cooler. 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

I saw where Airbnbs, they're pushing summer travel hard with more and more add-ons and experiences. Like, you don't just stay in a place now. They have extra stuff. It's Praise 106.5. Let's go somewhere. All the

0: Through that and watching your faith with God grow in some of the hardest times of your life, how do you keep your faith and your hope up?
1: Knowing that God has a plan for me and for everyone in my life, being around other people of faith, iron sharpens iron. And so I think that's certainly true. My buddy Alex has been a big help in kind of furthering my walk with God and being okay with saying, God, I don't understand this. I don't understand why this is happening. I think that doesn't get talked about enough. I think that talking about and being open with struggles in your faith, perfectly normal. Questioning God and questioning your walk with God, part of what makes us human. You're not a terrible Christian if you're struggling with that. I'm certainly struggling with that. You know, living with her for 3 years and watching her battle and understanding her story and how wonderful it is. And it's just such a God thing. And then seeing this re-diagnosis, it's just hard to understand. I just keep talking to God. He's not afraid of my doubts and questions. That's all I got, really. That's all you can do.
2: 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Jesus gave the Great Commission to people. 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

0: Hi, my name is Taylor Mills. It's Praise 106.5. I've been telling you that when you download the Praise 106.5 app, there's an open mic feature. If you press on that button, it's like leaving a voice message.
1: Hi, Taylor. My name is Sean, and I'm up in Maybridge, B.C. Earlier this year, my nephew Hayden was at a lacrosse game. He plays for the Maybridge Barrards, and during warm-up, one of the players actually threw a lacrosse ball at his head. My dad phoned me on Good Friday to say that they had to rush him to Vancouver General for brain surgery that lasted over 12 hours. That was a few months ago. Now, my nephew Hayden's 15 years old, and he's using his walker to get around. And my dad and I went to go visit him, and he looked really good. My brother and his family are not believers, so pray for me as I share the gospel of Jesus Christ with them. We all know that the Lord had his hand in this for healing my nephew Hayden, so I am so grateful for Jesus taking the nails for all of us. This is a miracle. God bless you guys this summer.
2: 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Good morning. I'm Donna. Let's see what's happening on the roads. In Burnaby on Highway 1 eastbound, just past Kensington, there's a car fire. It's off to the right, but it is still causing a big distraction. It's also affecting westbound traffic, too, to Gullardy. Past that, it's also pretty heavy before the ironworkers. In New West on Highway 91A, it's crowded from Highway 91 across the Queensboro Bridge. And if you're heading it south out of Richmond on Highway 99, it is a struggle from the golf course through the Massey Tunnel. Traffic is from That's a Doozy. What happens when kids ask the big faith questions? Hear the honest, funny, and deep moments on That's a Doozy at purposely.com. 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
0: Good morning. That Friday feeling just around the corner. Nothing beats it, I'm telling you. I hope your morning's going well. If you're hanging out in Bellingham today, we're looking around 70, down to 54. If you're in Abbotsford, a high of 20, a low of 13. Chilliwack, about 20 and a low of 12. Daytime looks mostly dry, but by tomorrow night, that rain chance starts climbing. 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

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My name is Taylor. Lovey Bay Market, we want to bless you with a gas card. How would you like this? Text gas card to 866-729-1065. 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
1: Hi, it's Marv. Our true identity with Christ as our Savior? We're adopted in as His actual children. It's an amazing thing.
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I read where teens everywhere, they're looking for summer jobs. Well, it's a topic because there's not a lot of summer jobs for teens and places just aren't hiring teenagers. Have you experienced that? It's Praise 106.5. Good morning.

Did you know that God's easier to talk to than most people? Yeah. And he can do something about it. 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
1: I have said many times on the air that I wake up and I'll say, God, change me, mold me, make me new. That's a hard thing to pray. And I'll tell you why. Because he does it. And those periods of growth are so confusing. Sometimes I don't even recognize that growth is happening because maybe I'm angry or sad, hysterical even, maybe hostile in the periods where I've asked God to change me or even depressed. But I've realized that whenever I grow, God is really changing me. Often the feeling is anything but pleasant. It's unpleasant. Those long periods when something inside of ourselves seems to be waiting for God, even like holding my breath going, God, do you see me? He does. Just got to be prepared for the next phase of life that he is making a way for. Like sometimes I feel like God's saying, Taylor, are you preparing what I have coming? I'm changing you. Get ready.
2: Wouldn't that be something if we could have God's view for just a second? You know, the view he sees when he looks down at Vancouver Island, the Lower Mainland in Northwest Washington. Just seeing people he created, people he knows and loves. You, right where you are, not by accident, but placed on purpose. Soon, you'll celebrate it. Canada Day, or the 4th of July. Different stories, different flags, but the same God holding it all together. Freedom, not earned. Blessings not deserved, and the quiet daily miracle of living out your faith. The Bible says every good and perfect gift comes from above. So maybe your home, your freedom, your country isn't just history. Maybe it's a gift. So we invite you to pause right where you are and thank him. Lord, we pray your blessings over Canada and the United States today. Thank you for peace in our communities, your love in our hearts, and the hope in Jesus that we share. 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
4: Who's this?
5: This is Barb.
4: Hi, Barb. Where are you calling from today?
5: I'm calling from Chilliwack.
4: You are caller number 9.
5: No way. Right on.
4: You are going to be playing today for $6,466.
5: Oh, that's amazing.
4: Well, if you happen to win all that money, what do you think you'd do with it?
5: Well, there's always some bills to pay, but we've got a cruise booked for next year, so that would definitely help with covering the cost of that for sure.
4: And what about that extra $500 from Murray, Kia, and Abbotsford to pass on to a friend?
5: I think that would probably go to my youngest son. He's just graduated and he's got some student debt to take care of, so I'll probably try and help him out a bit.
4: Okay, here we go. What do you think that is?
5: Okay, is it moving an oven rack, like pulling the oven rack out?

0: $66.
1: So awesome. I can't believe it.
0: How are you feeling?
1: I'm actually a little bit speechless. I'm very shocked, actually.
0: Well, that is so awesome. Congratulations, Barb and Chilliwack. You won the Praise Secret Sound. It was the oven rack. Congratulations.
1: Thanks. That's amazing.
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5: Oh, hey, Terry.
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Praise 106.5. I'm Taylor. How's your morning so far? I loved this couple at Taco Bell. They went there. They're 81 years old. And they love Taco Bell together so much. They renewed their vows with complete strangers inside of Taco Bell. Isn't that cute?

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0: 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I listen the first thing when I get up, through the shower and all the way to work. 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

0: 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A lot of people posting prayer requests up there, and we love praying with you. And I know other people go over there and pray for you as well, but tell me, how can we pray for you today? Good morning.
1: For my son, he's been trying to get into the Air Force, had to go back with many different pieces of paperwork, and it's just been a long delay. His name is Dylan, so that, you know, he can get some good news, and God puts him where he wants him to be.
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1: Hi there, I'm Steve. Hey, have you heard what God says about you? He says you're a new creation in Christ. You're his child, justified, redeemed, and loved.
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1: 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Talk to God. And remember, God hears you when you talk to Him, and He'll answer your prayer.

0: lost your love. Praise 106.5, and that is Toby Mac, his new one. Lord, it feels good. It does feel good to know that God loves us in spite of everything that's wrong with us. He loves us because of who he is, not because of who we are. And we don't have to earn it. We know we don't deserve it. He gives it to us. I mean, that's really good news.
1: 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Jesus gave the Great Commission to people. 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

0: 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It corrects us when we're wrong and teaches us to do what's right.
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0: for King and Country, and that's World on Fire on Praise 106.5. Just think of how great that's going to be in concert coming up on September 25th at Queen Elizabeth Theater for King and Country is going to be there. 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
4: Oh, hey, Terry.
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6: We had the scariest, windiest day ever recently. My friend had a massive trampoline picked up, flipped, and landed two houses down. But he sent me another picture from that same day of his flimsy little yard sign promoting Easter services at his church, standing strong through the storm. It's Ryan from United Faith Mortgage, and recently we've worked with hundreds of radio listeners who are that little sign. 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If a cash-out refinance would help your situation, we are a direct lender, one of the largest faith-based mortgage companies in the U.S., and we're committed to Praise 106.5 at United Faith Mortgage.
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Kings 106.5. The Praise Secret Sounds on a break right now because, for one thing, we had a winner. And then also, the Piggy Bank wants to be able to celebrate Canada Day and 4th of July. So it's coming back on July 6th, thanks to Murray Kia in Abbotsford. My heart

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1: Hi, my name is Taylor. 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But God is saying, come with me, grow. I'll make you new.
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0: Praise 106.5. That's CC Winans. I am Steven for Lynette. You know, I don't like to see anyone go without coffee in the morning. I just think it's a sad morning when you don't have coffee. So we want to get you some coffee. This will help maybe on a future morning. Break with tradition and go in the afternoon. Anyway, it's Cruisin' Coffee. We want to get you to Cruisin' Coffee with a gift card for stuff like, frozen peanut butter mocha. Yes. Yes. That sounds good to me. You can also get any their other stuff. They've got sandwiches and soups and baked goods. So here's what I'm asking for. Text me right now. World Cup is going on. What's the main thing you do in the World Cup? You kick the ball. So text me the word kick, K-I-C-K, kick, to 866-729-1065, 866-729-1065. 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
1: I've had some of the most amazing times that anyone could ever have on this earth. And I've also had some very hard things hit me. And I don't think we're that different from each other. We all experience the goodness of God, and we all experience some things that we're just utterly confused and hurt deeply by. I wrote Nothing Sweeter because I have seen the beauty of this life, and I've seen the sorrow by the bitter graveside. And I've landed on this. There's nothing sweeter than the precious love of God. There's been so many-

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0: homecoming on Praise 106.5. I am Steve. I was just thinking about how Jesus chose to go into a body when he became human and at Christmas and grew up and all that. He could have chosen a body that was super attractive and appealing to everybody. But he didn't do that. The Bible says there was nothing really physically appealing about the way Jesus looked. But once you got to know him and his character, you could see how beautiful he is.
1: Oh, hey, Terry.
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0: It's very positive. 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

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Yeah. 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
1: Hi, David here. Chuck Swindoll says, be an intercessor. Remember to pray for those who have needs only God can meet. For when I am weak, then I am strong.
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When the gaslight comes on, remember what it says in God's Word. He will take care of everything you need. Here to fuel your soul. Praise 106.5. Still trying.

0: Praise 106.5. That is We Are Messengers. Faith, hope, and love. In 1 Corinthians 13 in the Bible, it says these three, but the greatest of these is love. And it goes on to talk about how if you have loss of faith, you can move mountains, but you don't have love, then what good is it? And the same thing with doing great things for people. If it's not motivated by love, it doesn't really help you. So it got me thinking about how, you know, how the Bible says that we are saved by grace through faith. Okay, then later it says in James in the Bible, it says faith without works is dead. And then in this passage, I don't think this gets as much attention, but it's kind of like faith and works are dead without love. So need love. Love's got to be a part of the deal.
1: Wouldn't that be something if we could have God's view for just a second? You know, the view he sees when he looks down at Vancouver Island, the lower mainland in Northwest Washington. Just seeing people he created, people he knows and loves. You, right where you are, not by accident, but placed on purpose. In just a few days, you'll celebrate it. Canada Day, or the 4th of July. Different stories, different flags, but the same God holding it all together. Freedom, not earned, blessings, not deserved, and the quiet daily miracle of living out your faith. The Bible says every good and perfect gift comes from above. So maybe your home, your freedom, your country isn't just history. Maybe it's a gift. So we invite you to pause right where you are and thank him. Lord, we pray your blessings over Canada and the United States today. Thank you for peace in our communities, your love in our hearts, and the hope in Jesus that we share. Praise 106.5.
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0: Oh, I am just so grateful for this radio station, and that is the truth. 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

0: me now. Jamie McDonald on Praise 106.5. I am Steven for Lynette. Now, normally you'd be hearing somebody play the Praise Secret sound around now, but it's on a break because we had a winner and the piggy bank needs a break. Wants to celebrate Canada Day and the 4th of July. So, we're going to start up on July 6th with a brand new sound, brand new piggy bank, and $500 extra to pay forward to someone. All thanks to our friends at Murray Kia in Abbotsford. July 6th is the big day when the Praise Secret Sound returns.
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0: You guys are like positivity and uplifting in a sea of anxiety and bad news. 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
1: Hey, I'm Brad. Just a reminder, having faith just means trusting, actually truly trusting God. He knows more than us, by the way, and he's not worried.
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Praise 106.5. When you don't have the answers and you've got nothing, we can be humble. Remember, God's wisdom is infinite. It surpasses human understanding.

Praise 106.5. That's hopeful and everything is better. I am Steve, and for Lynette, I just saw something really nice that somebody is doing, and I'm questioning how wise it is. I don't know. Well, you tell me. Let's look at this. This is happening in Tennessee. For senior citizens, they have a giant slip and slide. Now, the last time I was on a slip and slide, I was in my 30s, maybe late 30s, but we had one in the neighbor's front yard, and I just did the big headfirst dive, and what I remember is the impact of my body hitting the ground, and every bone in my body rattled, and I haven't been on a slip and slide since. So they got a video of this here. Let me look. Oh, I see what they're doing. They've got a

0: big cushy blow-up chair that the senior citizen is sitting in, and then two firemen with fire hoses on either side of this chair, and they're running alongside each side of the slip and slide and pulling the person. Yeah, that looks like fun, and it looks like it doesn't hurt, so let's go with that.
1: You've been picking up on some little signals, some little signs. Sometimes it's kind of subtle. Sometimes it's just a big old huge blowout. I'm talking about the relationship between your kids, the sibling thing. As a mom, it's one of the things that I've had to learn how to navigate through the years. I'm Julie Lyles Carr, host of the All Mom Does podcast. And sibling rivalry, well, it's a real thing. 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
3: Who's this?
4: This is Barb.
3: Hi, Barb. Where are you calling from today?
4: I'm calling from Chilliwack.
3: You are caller number 9.
4: No way. Right on.
3: You are going to be playing today for $6,466.
4: Oh, that's amazing.
3: Well, if you happen to win all that money, what do you think you'd do with it?
4: Well, there's always some bills to pay, but we've got a cruise booked for next year, so that would definitely help with covering the cost of that for sure.
3: And what about that extra $500 from Murray, Kia, and Abbotsford to pass on to a friend?
4: I think that would probably go to my youngest son. He's just graduated and he's got some student debt to take care of, so I'll probably try and help him out a bit.
3: Okay, here we go. What do you think that is?
4: Okay, is it moving an oven rack, like pulling the oven rack out?

0: $66.
1: So awesome. I can't believe it.
0: How are you feeling?
1: I'm actually a little bit speechless. I'm very shocked, actually.
0: Well, that is so awesome. Congratulations, Barb in Chilliwack. You won the Praise Secret Sound. It was the oven rack. Congratulations.
1: Thanks. That's amazing.
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0: It's for King and Country on Praise 106.5. I am Steve. That's World on Fire. And I'll bet that song is really, really powerful live. 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
6: 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I've been through some things in my life that, you know, should have broke me, and it

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What do you think?

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2: 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And in Job 41, God said to Job, "Everything under heaven belongs to me." In Haggai 2:8, God said, "The silver is mine and the gold is mine, declares the Lord Almighty." 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

Praise 106.5. So how about joy delivered right to your ears? I think that's what this song is. It's new from Toby Mac, Lord It Feels Good on Praise 106.5. 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

0: It reminds me constantly that I'm not alone. Not just the music, but you keep us motivated to do what we need to do to bless others. So it's just the body of Christ moving forward in a positive and loving and compassionate way. 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

0: British Columbia's own homecoming on Praise 106.5. I am Steve, and, you know, thinking about Jesus, he is remarkable for so many things, but one is that he actually can relate to us. When you talk to Jesus about what's going on in your life, he's experienced something like it. I mean, he lived kind of an ordinary life. He did extraordinary things, and he was extraordinary in that he was sinless, but he lived a life that, well, he experienced pain, physical pain, emotional pain. He was tortured. He was betrayed. And I can, you know, we don't get the details on this, but I bet he got sick, and I bet he stubbed his toe and other things like that. He can relate to what you're going through. And that means it's okay to tell him. It's okay to tell him with all the force of the emotion that you have. He cares. He can relate. And he's listening, so talk to him.
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1: 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Fear is a liar. Worry is a bully. God's got this. You can rest in Him.
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2: 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I'm hoping that it's a blessing to you. 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

0: You guys are so encouraging. I don't even turn the radio off. I just keep it on. I sleep with the music. I wake up with the music. I love it. I love it so much. It helps me. It keeps my head above water.
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1: Hey, what's going on? Thanks for listening to this radio show. It's one of those cool radio shows everybody listens to. And yeah. Oh no!
2: Hang on a second.
3: Wow.
2: We have to interrupt this highly rated, successful radio program. We've just been handed this breaking animal news story. This is from a breaking animal news reporter, Jennifer, who let me know about this story. I appreciate it, Jennifer. And yeah. Jennifer saw a documentary about Yellowstone and learned all about beavers. Think about this in your own work ethic. Beavers are so amazing. They build their own canals so that they can make their dam that protects their dens.
3: Yes.
1: They're so advanced in terms of their engineering and work ethic. They make underwater stashes of food and supplies between the dam and their den for the winter. But when it's hard to get through the ice, they've already tucked it away for the winter. If the major dam breaches that they made, they don't panic at all. They actually reroute the water so that it launders their bedding in their dens. I'm not making this up.
3: Okay.
1: They think ahead and use what happens to launder their bedding when there's a major dam breach after they've built this whole thing.
3: Mm-hmm.
1: That's amazing.
3: What would you as a reporter like us to do with that information?
1: Well, I'd like you to feel lazy. I'd like you to feel guilty. I'd like you to look at woodland creatures with a new eye.
3: You want us to look at them and say, they're better than I am.
1: I think so.
3: Okay.
1: I think I do want that.
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0: Grant and Sherry. 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

When the gaslight comes on, remember what it says in God's Word. He will take care of everything you need. 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
1: Hey, thanks for listening. My name is Brant. Sherry, who is here, is a single person. I am a married person, but I love we can talk about stuff from those different angles. And we got a note from Frida because she heard me saying she's listening to the podcast in France or wherever she is right now.
2: I think so, yeah.
1: And she was shocked by something I said, which was that Sherry is happy to be single. And she was shocked. And she says, as a single person myself, I wonder, did he mean you were really happy in your singleness? And you love being single and don't want to be married, or that you learn to be happy in your singleness, or what? What was Brant talking about?
0: Yeah, I think you were talking about contentment, and that's always what I talk about. I think people naturally want companionship. I would never say that being married hasn't been something that I've wanted in the past or at times in the present, but I'm learning and have learned to love the life I have and not to yearn for something that is not guaranteed to me, and that is not guaranteed to bring me happiness if I get it. Like, I am here now, and what I have now, I'm just going to enjoy. That's important.

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1: We were just talking about singlehood and marriage and stuff like that. And Frida, who's single, was asking about Sherry saying she's happy to be single. Like, well, what does that mean to be happy to be single? And you were saying, really, it's a matter of just saying, I want to be content with where I am, right? Mm-hmm.
0: Like, it is. It's a that is a decision. And quite frankly, it's a decision you have to make more sometimes than others. You know what I mean? There are times where you can feel lonely or whatever, but you have to make a decision. I am going to be content in the life I have right now.
1: It's true for married people, too.
0: I'm sure.
1: I know a lot of people who are married and might wish they weren't, you know, think they made a mistake, or would like to, like, well, maybe I got married too young, mm-hmm. or like, it's all these things. You could go back instead of reconciling yourself to where you are now,
0: right,
1: and saying this is where I am, period.
0: Mm-hmm.
1: And then if you're single, if something changes, awesome.
0: Mm-hmm. But I'm not going to spend time pining for something that, like you said, there are married people who wish they weren't. So that means that's not the answer for me. Contentment is the answer for me. Enjoying the life God has given me now is the answer for me.
2: Wouldn't that be something if we could have God's view for just a second? You know, the view he sees when he looks down at Vancouver Island, the Lower Mainland in Northwest Washington. Just seeing people he created, people he knows and loves. You, right where you are, not by accident, but placed on purpose. Soon, you'll celebrate it. Canada Day, or the 4th of July. Different stories, different flags, but the same God holding it all together. Freedom, not earned. Blessings, not deserved. And the quiet daily miracle of living out your faith. The Bible says every good and perfect gift comes from above. So maybe your home, your freedom, your country isn't just history. Maybe it's a gift. So we invite you to pause right where you are and thank him. Lord, we pray your blessings over Canada and the United States today. Thank you for peace in our communities, your love in our hearts, and the hope in Jesus that we share. Praise 106.5.
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1: Hi, my name is Taylor. 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
2: Hey, my name is Brant, and producer Sherry is here too. So, if you're new to the show, you should know this. Sherry has a big laugh.
3: I do.
2: And it's wonderful.
3: Well, thank you.
2: At first, people are like, whoa, what's she laughing about?
3: Not too much, yeah.
2: Guy's not funny. And then after a while,
3: well, no.
2: They're like, well,
3: maybe he's
2: kind of like the show.
3: Yeah, we want to be friends.
2: Takes a little bit to figure out what's going on.
3: Yeah.
2: And that's okay. But yeah, we do want to be friends. We're like the weird friends that at first you're like, what? And then you're like, hey, it's okay. So that's our goal anyway. Thank you for listening. We're really glad you're here.

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1: Don't you forget where you're from. Don't forget it. This is over and over. I didn't even realize how many times it's in Deuteronomy. I thought it was in there like once or twice. The entire book of Deuteronomy is don't forget, don't forget, don't forget, don't forget. Mm-hmm. And God's talking to his people. Like, you remember who you are, right? Mm. And then he couples that with constantly remember the aliens and the orphans and the widows.
0: Mm. Wow.
1: I call it the server effect. I just made up this thing. Mm-hmm. Sounds really cool that I made it up.
0: No, I like it.
1: Thanks. But it's like if you've been a server, you've been a waiter, a waitress, you tip better.
0: Mm.
1: You remember mm-hmm. what that's like? You remember you've been through this? It's like you were slaves.
0: Yeah.
1: I picked you anyway, not because you were awesome, not because you're so incredible. In fact, just the opposite. So you remember these other people. And the fact is, when you do remember the people on the margins, the alien, the orphan, the widow, the vulnerable, the wonderful thing about that is it feeds back.
0: Yeah.
1: To remind you of how good God has been to you. Mm-hmm. like it's a really good exercise for that reason, too.
2: Did you hear that? Gonna set the world on fire. 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
4: Oh, hey, Terry.
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Had a good Thursday afternoon. Highway 91, we've had a couple of problems approaching the Alex Fraser northbound. The first incident has been cleared, but a stall remains nearby in the right lane. It's about an hour drive from the approach to 64th on up, while 17 eastbound, the Simon Fraser Perimeter Road takes about 15 minutes from the Tilbury Connector to the 91 Connector. It's heavy in Delta on 99 northbound between Highway 17 and the Massey Tunnel. Takes about an hour to get through there. In West Van, about a 20-minute delay approaching the Lions Gate on 99 southbound due to an earlier problem. In North Van, it's about a 25-minute drive from Lonsdale down to Main. And on the ferries, Tawasin to Victoria, Swartz Bay, 33% left on the 5 o'clock. Tawasin to Nanaimo, Duke Point, just 7% left on the 545, 13% on the 815. 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
2: This is incredibly helpful for you. And I'm glad to be the purveyor of this information.
3: Okay.
2: Because a lot of times people are like, oh, you're not that practical. You talk about aliens and stuff. So if you want to get your kids to eat vegetables, there's two hacks, they say.
3: Okay.
2: One is you actually give them double the amount that you are currently. For some reason, that makes them eat more.
3: Okay.
2: I think it's interesting.
3: All right.
2: So don't just give them one or two. Like, go all in. Then they feel like they need to eat more, I guess, to make a dent in the...
3: Okay.
2: The other thing is, don't serve it alongside a food that they're really wildly crazy about. Like, if you put it, like, broccoli next to chicken nuggets, you're in trouble. Like, it's too big of a disparity. But they say, give them something that they kind of like with the vegetables, and then they'll dabble more with the vegetables.
3: So you're saying put a stack of broccoli next to maybe some applesauce.
2: Yeah, something they kind of like.
3: Yeah,
2: and then it looks pretty good in comparison. Can't have too big of a disparity between the two foods, I guess. So this has been very, okay.
3: I don't have kids, but that doesn't something.
2: No, it's all good. That's all very helpful. I didn't mention robots, elves, exoskeletons, none of that.

0: on my mind. It's Brant and Sherry, where positivity is enforced and fun isn't faked.
1: Is AI the conclusion of Satan's promise to Eve?
2: Wow. Can we lighten it up a little bit? I like having fun.
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1: Maybe you've noticed this, but some people are fine with other people having a faith, like in Christ or something, as long as it's kept private. Like, just don't make it public. Don't live it out here, and we're fine with that. Here's the problem. I can't. It's I can't make it private. I mean, there's no way. Like, it's my entire identity. So even if I don't say anything, I'm going to be living out my attitudes and what I actually believe, and it'll have public consequences. Like, if I give, for instance, if I give my money to heal kids or something, like, that's, I'm living it out in public. Like, I think that there's a purpose in life that transcends us, and my story is part of a larger story, and so is you, so that's how I'm going to live. Here's the thing, though. I don't believe that Jesus allows me to use my faith to manipulate you or bully you, so I won't be doing that. But in terms of, like, living my faith out in public, I don't have a choice.
2: 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And since conversations about artificial intelligence are everywhere, we believe you should know exactly where we land. 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Jesus gave the Great Commission to people. And we see how he promises that his strength will be made perfect through our weakness. 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
3: I'm extra tired with extra coffee. 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Man, I'm counting on a bigger. When trouble comes around the way. 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I've been through some things in my life that, you know, should have broke me, and it.

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Good afternoon. In Langley, a vehicle incident or two on 1 westbound between 264th and 248th has the roadway heavy from around Mount Lehman Road leaving Abbotsford. About a 45-minute drive there, while it's about a 40-minute drive on 1 eastbound from 248th to Mount Lehman. A couple of problems on the 91 northbound approach to the Alex Fraser have been cleared, but still it's a big backup from the approach to 64th. That's about a 25-minute drive, while 17 eastbound, the Simon Fraser perimeter road takes about 20 to 25 minutes from the Tilbury connector to the 91 connector. It's stop and go in Delta 99 northbound between 17 and the Massey Tunnel, about an hour to get through there. In West Van, about a 25-minute delay approaching the Lions Gate on 99 southbound due to an earlier problem. In North Van, it's about a 20 to 25-minute drive from Lonsdale down to Main. Main itself is delayed about 15 minutes to get you from East 3rd to Highway 1. Traffic is from the Praise 106.5 Family Newsletter. 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

0: I need to set my mind straight in the morning. 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
2: 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Welcome to you. My name is Brant. 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But you're interested, on demand, anytime. It's the Brant and Sherry Oddcast. Mm-hmm. We'd love to have you be a part of that if you can't listen to the whole show. But again, it's called the Brant and Sherry Oddcast at all the podcast places.